Reba, I'm a Survivor on Pure American Country, a single mom working two jobs, raising her kids, and refusing to let any of those circumstances become the complete definition of who she is. And that's really one of the things that providing for somebody can do. You know, work changes from what I do into what I need to get done because somebody is depending on me. Trey Pendley is an up-and-coming artist in Nashville. He's got a new record built around exactly that change in perspective. His brand new album, Signs of Life, just came out a few days ago. This is the lead single off of it. The song is called Family Man. Remember this name, Trey Pendley, Pure American Country.

0: my hero.
1: Lone Star, Mr. Mom, after you heard from Trey Pendley and Reba McEntire. And that completes the picture pretty nicely, doesn't it? The guy loses the paying job and suddenly discovers that the parent that stays home has not exactly been sitting around eating bonbons all day. He had meals, laundry, kids, errands, cleaning. It's absolute chaos. There are jobs that generate a paycheck, and then there are jobs that keep a family functioning, and a whole lot of households really do need both.

0: Coming up next, Patti Loveless and Amy Lou Harris take us into work that asks considerably more from the people doing it. I'm Zach Bennett, and this is the Labor Day Special on Pure American Country.
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Patti Loveless. That's You'll Never Leave Harlan Alive on Pure American Country. You don't hear that one played on the radio too much because it's just simply too long. It's over 6 minutes in length, and radio doesn't give songs like that a lot of airplay. But we do on this show because we recognize a masterpiece when we hear one. Daryl Scott wrote it after going into Harlan County, Kentucky, researching his own family history. But when Patti recorded it, the story landed somewhere painfully personal. You know, Patti's got that Kentucky blood in her. Her father had been a coal miner, and she was really having trouble getting through the song when she was recording it. Her husband is Emery Gordy Jr. He was also producing the record, and he knew exactly what she was carrying into that vocal. So he put a photograph of Patti's father in front of her and told her to sing the song to him. And that's the performance you just heard. And Emery gives us another connection to the next record as well, because in addition to being Patti's husband and producer, he's one hell of a bass player. And years earlier, he played bass on Emmylou Harris's version of this James Taylor song. James originally wrote it for the musical Working, based on Studs Terkel's interviews with ordinary people talking about what they did all day and what doing that work did to them. From the coal mine to the mill, here's Emmylou Harris. Millworker on Pure American Country. Yeah.

0: Hall of Famer Emmy Lou Harris, and before that, another Hall of Famer, Patti Loveless. And neither of those songs really romanticizes hard work. And I really think the distinction matters. There can be enormous pride in doing a difficult job well, and there can be dignity in providing for your family. And the conditions you're working under can still be brutal, unfair, dangerous, or exhausting. Those things can all be true at the same time. And country music has always been pretty good at understanding people whose lives are more complicated than a slogan on a bumper sticker. Coming up next, we get into the one thing that a paycheck can never give back once you've spent it: your time. This is Pure American Country.
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0: Casey Musgraves there, blowing smoke on Pure American Country. Bunch of waitresses standing outside on a break, talking about all the things they're going to do someday. Somebody's moving to Vegas. Somebody's getting out. Everybody has a better life plan somewhere beyond that restaurant. And then the break ends and they have to go back to work. I think that's one of the harder things about work to measure. A job doesn't just cost you energy. It costs you hours. And that's a finite supply we have of those. Jamie Johnson learned that before Nashville had worked out for him. He took a construction job that kept him away from his young daughter for about 2 months. And that experience gave him the idea for a song about a little boy who asks why his dad has to keep going away for work. Mom tells him that they pay daddy for his time. So the kid takes that literally. He gathers up his own money and decides that he wants to buy some of his dad's time himself. Pretty devastating idea once you get past the cutesy part of it. It's called The Dollar. Here's Jamie Johnson on Pure American Country.
1: Eddie hugs his little man, says, son, I've got to go. And he pulls out of the drive and disappears.

Jamie Johnson, The Dollar, on Pure American Country after Casey Musgraves' Blowing Smoke. We throw around the phrase, time is money, like it's some kind of clever piece of business advice, but flip it around. If your time has a price, then every hour you sell to somebody is an hour you aren't spending somewhere else. And that doesn't mean that the work isn't worth doing. I mean, most of us don't have the luxury of pretending that the paycheck doesn't matter. It really just means that the paycheck is never the whole equation. Before the Labor Day special is done, two songs from Don Schlitz help us recognize work that too often goes unseen and the people doing it. I'm Zach Bennett. This is

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2: Zach Bennett with you on Pure American Country. All right, enough heavy thinking for a minute. Let's lighten it up a little bit. Sometimes the relationship between an employee and the employer reaches a point where constructive dialogue is no longer likely to solve the problem. Johnny Paycheck, though, has another suggestion. What is it, Johnny?
3: Take this.

0: George Jones. Finally Friday after Johnny Paycheck, Take This Job and Shove It. And those two go way back. Before Paycheck ever became a star on his own, he spent several years working with George on the road, playing bass, singing harmony on records, including The Race Is On and Love Bug. But in this two-song set, one guy quits and the other guy just survives until Friday's over. Either way, the shift is done. Our Labor Day special wraps up next. Music from Mary Chapin Carpenter, Alabama, and a songwriter very close to the pure American country family. Stick around.
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Chapin Carpenter, He Thinks He'll Keep Her on Pure American Country. She wrote that one with Don Schlitz. And I love having that song here because it makes visible 15 years of work that had basically disappeared into the background. Her character has spent those years keeping a household and a family running. And then when she enters the paid workforce, somebody suddenly puts a dollar value on her labor. Don Schlitz also helped write our final song, this time with Dave Loggins and Lisa Silver. One song looks very closely at one woman whose work has been taken for granted. The other opens the lens about as wide as a country song can. And there's another reason Don belongs here. Don and Bill Cody were great friends, and we lost them just a few weeks apart this spring. So having two songs that Don helped write give us the final word on this Labor Day special feels pretty right to me. Alabama, here's 40-Hour Week for a Living.

0: Alabama in 40-hour week, and that's where I want to leave our Labor Day special. Country music has always been the music of the working man and the working woman because these songs have always understood something pretty simple. The job matters because the person doing it matters. Maybe your name is on the building, and maybe nobody notices your work until you stop doing it. Maybe you get Labor Day off. Or maybe you're hearing me right now because you're one of the people working while everybody else has the day off. Whatever your work looks like, I hope somebody appreciates what you bring to it. I really do. That wraps up this edition of Pure American Country. I'm Zach Bennett, proud to continue the show that Bill Cody built. Pure American Country is written and produced and engineered by me. Martin Davis is our executive producer. Have a safe and happy Labor Day. And until next time, take care of yourself and always, always keep a great country song close by.
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I went to country music heaven. And you know who greeted me at the gate? The old blue yodeler himself, Jimmy Rogers. And he said to me, he said, Bill, they've kind of asked me to show you around up here. And right over there, some of your old compadres. Man, was I glad to see them. There was Ernest Tubb, Marty Robbins, Red Foley, Lefty Frizzell, and Tennessee Ernie Ford.

He introduced me to Hank Williams, and we saw Elvis. And then he showed me the Hall of Fame with all the gold guitars and fiddles hanging on the wall. And then he said, step over this way. There's some more of your friends I know you'll want to see. They're waiting for you. And there they were, standing side by side, smiling at me. Tex Ritter, Johnny Horton, George Morgan, Dottie West, and Keith Whitley. And then he said, we've got a big show up here tonight, and we've saved you a seat on the front row. Oh, and I sat and watched and listened as Grant Turner introduced an all-star lineup like none I'd ever seen. Roger Miller opened the show with Bob Wills and his Texas Playboys, followed by Webb Pierce, Hawkshaw Hawkins, Red Savine, Carl and Pearl Butler, Cowboy Copas, Lester Flatt, String Bean, Jimmy Gately, Mel Street, Jim Reeves, and Patsy Cline.

then I asked him who else he expected within the next, oh, say, 100 years. Jimmy handed me a large book covered with stardust. He called it the Big Tally Book. In it were many names, and each name was branded in pure gold. I began to read some of them as I turned the pages. Roy Acuff, Minnie Pearl, Eddie Arnold, Johnny Cash, Willie Nelson, Randy Travis, Garth Brooks, Reba McEntire, Whisperin' Bill Anderson. Whisperin' Bill Anderson. Oh, and that's when I woke up, and I'm sorry that

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I finally made it to my feet as she opened up the door and she said, "You're not gonna do this anymore."

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1: You know, this old world is full of singers, but just a few are chosen to tear your heart out when they sing. Imagine life without them. 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

You know the heart of country music still beats in Luke the Drifter. You can tell it when he sang I Saw the Light. Old Marty, Hank and Lefty, why I can feel them right here with me.

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In his handmade boots, custom suit, pearl-handled shooting stick. Tonight there'd be a showdown, then everyone would know who shoots the meanest game around, the Baron or Billy Joe. Billy Joe looked edgy, about to lose his cool, but the Baron's hands were steady as the two began to duel. 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

0: 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And he turned to me and said, "You know, mister, this is the only place in the world that I'm not ashamed to show my face. But I'm gonna quit. Yes, sir, I'm gonna quit. 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Then I'm gonna walk up to her door. 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Then I'm gonna get on my knees. And I'll say, 'Sweetheart, if you'll take me back, I'll spend the rest of my life making up to you for what I've done. I'm so ashamed of myself, and this I want you to know. Then I'm gonna take my two little babies and I'm gonna hold them so close to me. I ain't gonna never let them go. I guess I should have told him then that she'd already remarried again. But after hearing what he'd said to me, why, there wasn't no way I could add to his misery. So I said, 'Good luck, my best to you, Skid Row Joe.'"
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0: Great. Let's talk about the Kites and Kindness Cookout. How did this event start and what do you hope attendees take away from the day?
1: This event started, it predates me as Director of Mental Health Peer Connection. Probably goes back to when I was actually a direct service. I want to say about 2000, mid-2000, maybe 2014, 2015. But my earliest remembrance is 2016. It actually started at Grantwood Park, and it was called the MHPC Kite Festival. And the goal was simple, just to bring people together outdoors for fun, welcoming day. And over time, it just grew, and we changed the name to the Kites and Kindness Cookout. But the heart is still the same, creating connection through kindness and community. And we believe that kindness and connection are powerful tools as it relates to mental health.
0: Who can attend this event?
1: Everybody. Even though we promoted a lot internally with the people that get services from MHPC and Western New York Independent Living, it's a family-friendly event and it's open to the whole community. So you don't have to be connected to us. If you're looking for a fun day outdoors, you're welcome. If you enjoy community, good food, and fun, this is the event for you.
0: Great. Can you give us the date, time, and location of the event?
1: The date, time, and location. It's going to be September 19th. We try to keep it the third Saturday of September as a rule, but it's going to be, like I said, September 19th, and it's going to be from 11 to 3, and it's going to be at Cheektowaga Town Park, shelter number 1 on Harlem Road. And we'll have free hot dogs, kite flying, and activities for all ages. People can bring their own kites, or they can use one of ours. And it's really just a relaxed day to enjoy the food, fun, and the community. And honestly, some of our best parts of the day are just those conversations and connections that people make.
0: How can someone get more information or register for the Kites and Kindness Cookout?
1: To RSVP or to ask about accommodations, people can call Christine at 716-836-08, extension 146. If they're interested in volunteering or need transportation, they can call me at extension 147. Again, that number is 836-0822, extension 147. And we appreciate the RSVPs so we can plan, but everybody is welcome. And if you're a walk-on, we're not going to turn you away.
0: Great. Do you have to bring your own kite?
1: You do not have to bring your own kite. If you choose to, that's fine, but we'll have plenty of kites to give out to everybody who wants to get one in the air. Free.
0: What other activities are going on that day?
1: We're going to have games. We're going to have games and coloring for the kids. There's going to be the beanbag toss or cornhole. There's going to be other games that you'll be able to play with staff or just individuals that are there enjoying the festivities. We're going to try to have something for everyone. But like I said earlier, the big thing is just connection and talking to people and enjoying the outdoors, a celebration of mental health awareness.
0: Great. That's all the time we have for this week. 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Our guest today was Kevin Smith, the Director of Mental Health Peer Connection, and I have been your host, Tracy LeBlanc.

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Hey, Dan.

back in 63 when eating my cooking got the better of me, so I asked this little girl I was going with to be my wife. Well, she said she would, so I said I do. But I'd have said I wouldn't if I'd have just knew how saying I do was gonna screw up all of my life. Well, the first few years weren't all that bad. I'll never forget the good times we had, cause I'm reminded every month when I send her the child support. Well, it wasn't too long till the lust all died, and I'll admit I wasn't too surprised the day I come home and found my suitcase sitting out on the porch. Well, I tried to get in, she changed the lock. Then I found this note taped on the mailbox that said, "Goodbye, Tucky, my attorney will be in touch." So I decided right then and there I was gonna do what's right, give her fair share. But brother,

ain't heard nothing yet. Why, they give her the color television set, then they give her the house, the kids, and both of the cars. See? Well, then they start talking about child support, alimony, and the cost of the court. Didn't take me long to figure out how far in the toilet I was. I'm telling you, they have made a mistake, cause it adds up to more than this cowboy makes. Besides, everything I've ever had worth taking, they've already took. While she's living like a queen on alimony, I'm working two shifts.

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You get it, Judge? I'm gonna be different. That's not funny, huh? Contempt of court. Pay me up. Listen, Judge.

0: 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Tell your friends all about it. 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Join me. 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We'll be here from 2 to 3.
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0: Hey, Brian, that was some game, huh?
1: I missed it. Spent all day in the yard watching a coyote.
0: You saw a coyote up close? Was it vicious?
1: Oh, yeah. 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
1: 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Filled up my whole memory card.
0: Brian, that's a tractor.
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Greetings, everyone. The Bible True Gospel Radio Service is now on air. You're attuned to the Holy Temple Church of the Lord Jesus Christ of the Apostolic Faith. Bishop Randy Mack, pastor and general overseer. This broadcast is dedicated to salvation and edification of all humanity regardless of race, creed, color, religious belief.

0: Now we ask you to bow us in prayer, and meditation as Elder Levi Samuel shall lead us in prayer.
1: Eternal Holy Father, we do come before you once more. We are thanking you for your loving kindness, and we are thanking you for your tender mercies. We are thanking again for your one and only true plan of salvation that you have brought down from heaven. Lord, you have given your life for us on the cross. It says not your will that any should perish, but should come and have everlasting life. Lord God, we thank you again for this time, O God. We present, O God, to the world, our leader and general overseer, Bishop Randy Mack. We continue to pray for his ministry. Continue to build him up. Continue to strengthen him as he traveled time and time over the dangerous airwaves. Lord Jesus, you said this gospel of the kingdom shall be preached throughout the whole world for a witness, and then shall the end come. Lord God, we know that the end is near. Help the people to look up for their redemption, draw it nigh. Lord God, we are praying for those that are cast down, those that are sick in the body, those that are in the hospitals, in the nursing home, those that are locked away behind the prison bar. Send out the word, O God, Lord Jesus. Those who the devil has taken captive by his own will, we are asking you, O God, to set the people free. Give them a mind to run for their life. Get baptized in water in the name of our Lord and Savior Jesus Christ for the remission of their own sins. Lord Jesus, we are praying again for all mankind on the face of the earth. We are praying for rulers. Help them that they may rule well. Lord Jesus, we know, God, that we are living in the last days. Lord God, you said, perilous time shall come. Men shall be lovers of their own self more than lovers of God. Help the people to love you. Help the people to worship you. Lord God, we even pray for all our bishops, all our elders and ministerial brethren, that we may speak the same thing, and there will be no division amongst us. Lord God, remember our radio choir. Lord Jesus, as they sing the melodious songs of Zion, refresh some hungry souls out there in Raider Land. Lord God, remember our congregation today, O God, as somebody will cry out saying, what shall I do to be saved? Lord God, we know that without you, mankind can do nothing. Continue to bless the churches, O God. Lord God, when you come back for your glorious church, help us that we may be found in a number. Crown him King of Kings and Lord of Lords. Bless us and keep us. In the mighty name of Jesus Christ, forever and ever. Amen and amen.

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0: 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Bishop Randy Mack will be in Wilson, North Carolina on Friday, August 14th, 2026 at the Holy Temple Church located at 48 North Pender Street. Prayer will begin at 7 o'clock p.m. Come out and fellowship with us and hear the word of God in its fullness. You're accordingly invited to attend our 61st National International Holy Convocation beginning on August 30th through September 6th, 2026. Services will be held nightly at 7 o'clock p.m., Sunday at noonday, and Sunday evening at 5:30 p.m. There will be prayer daily from 8 o'clock a.m. to 9 o'clock a.m. From 2 o'clock p.m. to 3 o'clock p.m., there will be prayer followed by Bible teaching or preaching by one of the ministry of brethren from 3 o'clock p.m. to 4 o'clock p.m. On Saturday, September 5th, 2026, from 10 o'clock a.m. to 1 o'clock p.m., we will have a fundraiser community outreach. And on Saturday, September 5th, 2026, prayer will begin at 6 o'clock p.m., followed by the talent service. We look forward to seeing you at this great event. Come and let your soul be renewed. Come down with us. We will do thee good. Preparing souls to be heaven ready. Now at this time, it is my pleasure to present unto you from the Holy Temple Church of the Lord Jesus Christ, the pastor and overseer, the next voice you hear, the Honorable Bishop Randy Mack.
1: I'm coming out.

0: Nancy. Thank you, please. Listen. One reason I know I'm coming out, because the Bible says I'm more than a conqueror.
1: Oh, yeah.
0: He didn't just say I'm a conqueror.
1: Oh, yeah, I'm more than a conqueror.
0: But I believe he said I'm more
1: than a conqueror.
0: All right, God, help me up in here now.
1: Oh, yeah.
0: Not only.
1: Oh, yeah.
0: Are you a conqueror?
1: More than
0: but
1: a conqueror.
0: The Bible says
1: we are more.
0: We are more
1: than conquerors.
0: My God, that's what the Bible says.
1: Oh yeah.
0: We are more than a conqueror.
1: We are more.
0: If that's what the word says.
1: Yeah, Romans 8:37.
0: Listen now, I ain't just talking from my mouth.
1: That's it.
0: But the Bible says.
1: Nay, no.

0: Conquerors.
1: You can come out some stuff.
0: Oh, yeah.
1: You can come out some stuff. I know I done got too far going, but I honor our Lord and Savior, Jesus Christ. I thank him, I thank him, I thank him for being more than good to me from the time I was conceived in my mother's womb to this very moment. I thank God, amen. For you that's listening, you here in person, you that listening in the virtual land, we thank God that you're in tune to the Holy Temple Church of the Lord Jesus Christ of the Apostolic Faith. We're located at our headquarters temple, 2075 Clinton Avenue here in Bronx, New York. We have churches scattered out in other states and cities. Amen. As you heard, amen. Deacon Nesbitt read already that on Friday night, be the Lord's will, we'll be at our Wilson, North Carolina, location 408 North Pender Street in Wilson, North Carolina. We thank God, amen, for, amen, that. We want you to know, amen, you're in tune to the headquarters church. You in Kentucky and Mississippi, Elizabethtown, North Carolina, and Beaufort, Georgia, different places. Amen. That's listening and in tune. We thank God for you. Amen. We thank God for you. We want something to be said and done that'll help you along your way of salvation. But let me tell you something. We're more than a conqueror.
0: Oh, yeah.
1: That devil's a liar.
0: You're telling that right.
1: You can come out some things.
0: Oh, yeah.
1: You can come out some things.
0: Yes, sir.
1: I don't care what life looked like right now. You can come out some things.
0: Oh, yeah.
1: A man and a woman, if they go to God and give over to God, God can bring you out some things.
0: Yes, sir.
1: Things that you struggle with. Strength, things that didn't grab hold of you. You know, the Bible talk about strongholds.
0: Oh, yeah.
1: Some folks, some things got a stronghold on them.
0: Yes, Lord.
1: And they cannot seem to give it up because it got a grip on them. Let me tell you something. The devil put a grip on you.
0: Oh, yeah.
1: To keep you in sin. To keep you in unbelief.
2: Yeah.
1: To keep you in the world.
0: That's right.
1: Amen. To keep you feeling like I cannot do without this thing. I cannot do without this person. I cannot do without this situation. I got to have this to survive. Not if it's in sin. Amen. You know, some folks in relationships, because of money, security,
0: yeah,
1: ain't really no love.
0: You're telling that right.
1: That might be a message for another day.
0: Oh, yeah.
1: Amen.
0: Amen.
1: But let me tell you something. God don't want you to live in sin for you to say, I got to get my needs met.
0: Yeah.
1: That's the devil.
0: You're telling that right.
1: God will provide in righteousness.
0: Oh, yeah.
1: For his own.
0: That's right.
1: I'm telling you now. Listen at what Paul say here in Romans. Get your Bibles, your iPad, your phone, and whatever. Don't be on no, amen, TikTok. Go to your Bible app. Amen. Because folks, amen. And the devil make you disrespect the house of God.
0: So never.
1: You come into church, amen, and looking at movies and looking at shopping while service going on. You ain't got no respect for the house of God. That's a fault in you.
0: Oh, yeah.
1: And it got to come out. Amen. That's why some folks go to their so-called worship and go back home the same way, because you don't get in the worship and get in the service and hear what God is saying.
0: That's right.
1: Bible says, he that has an ear,
0: let him hear
1: what the Spirit
0: say unto the church.
1: Say unto what?
0: To the church.
1: When you come in God's house, you got to tune everything out. We got a lot of stuff going on.
0: Oh, yeah.
1: You got your agenda for tomorrow, got your agenda for today. But listen, take some time for God. Even the mayor, he won't answer no calls when he go to his worship service. Whether they're getting the truth or not, they're not going to answer because they're in their worship service. And you that profess to be in the truth and want to be right, you answer every call. Amen. I'm telling the truth. Now, if you're going to get mad, go ahead and get mad. That's fine. But I'm going to tell you the truth anyway. You answer every call and you pay attention to everything. Sometimes you got to

0: tune everything out and hear what the Spirit saith to the church. Now listen at what Paul said in Romans.
1: Amen. Chapter 8.
0: Uh-huh.
1: And we're going to start at the 36th verse.
0: Come on.
1: As it is written.
0: Listen. As it is written.
1: For thy sake.
0: For thy sake.
1: We are killed all the day long.
0: We are killed all the day long.
1: We are accounted as sheep for the slaughter.
0: Something going against you all the time.
1: Oh, yeah.
0: Something going against you all the time. And don't think that you can be saved and you ain't going to have no trouble. That's a misconception.
1: Amen.
0: People feel like, well, if I get saved and do like God say, I'm going to be trouble free. Mm-hmm. That is not what the Bible say. The Bible don't say that. Mm-mm. But the Bible does say all that will live godly in Christ Jesus could do what?
1: Suffer.
0: Suffer.
1: Persecution.
0: But let me tell you something. When you get this thing the right way, the suffering to feel good.
1: Oh, yeah.
0: Hallelujah.
1: Yes, sir.
0: Amen.
1: Amen.
0: Oh, yeah. You have joy in suffering.
1: Oh,
0: the bottom falling out, but you say, Lord, I still thank you. In the midst of everything that I'm dealing with, knowing that you got the last say so.
1: Oh, yeah.
0: People doubt because they hear what man said. Let me tell you something. God got the last say so.
1: That's right.
0: We're what now?
1: We are counted.
0: We are counted.
1: As sheep for the slaughter.
0: As sheep for the slaughter.
1: Nay, in all these things.
0: Yea, in all these things.
1: We are more than conquerors.
0: God, you ain't just a conqueror.
1: More.
0: You're more than a conqueror.
1: Through him that loved us.
0: My God. You more than a conqueror.
1: Oh, yeah.
0: Let me tell you something. I don't care if you're old or young. God can bring you out some stuff.
1: That's right.
0: You can conquer some stuff.
1: Oh, yeah.
0: Hallelujah to God.
1: Yes, sir.
0: Let me tell you something. You can conquer some stuff. Mm-hmm. The stuff that the devil wants you to hold on to, you can conquer that thing.
1: That's right.
0: If you get in Christ, amen, you can conquer some stuff. If you get in Christ, you can conquer some things. Things that the enemy says you will never give up. Mm-hmm. Them habits. My God. Them habits. Both got habits that seem like it cannot be broken. But through Christ, you can conquer those habits.
1: Oh, yeah.
0: That thing that follow you. And don't you know that the devil's a spirit, and that's why you can't flush him down to come home. Can't get no bad and beat him. He's a spirit. You got to defeat him in the spirit.
1: That's right.
0: That's with right. The power of God.
1: Oh, yeah.
0: And let me tell you something. He follow you.
1: Oh, yeah.
0: Everywhere you go. The devil's constantly there.
1: That's right.
0: But you can conquer.
1: Oh, yeah.
0: Him through the power of God.
1: That's right.
0: You can do it. Let me tell you, you can conquer some things now. Mm-hmm. Through Jesus Christ. And not only are you a conqueror, the Bible says you are more
1: than conquerors.
0: My God, have mercy.
1: That's right.
0: You more than a conqueror.
1: Through him.
0: You ain't just a conqueror.
1: That's right.
0: Hallelujah. You're more than a conqueror.
1: Oh, yeah.
0: Oh, yeah, and you can take some things down.
1: That's right.
0: You can conquer things. Listen, you that's out there listening, you got things in your life that you need God to conquer? He can conquer it for you. Oh, yes, he can now. He can conquer it. I don't care. You can say, but I was like this all my life. You know, they put things, they take it back to birth. I was born like this. That's why a man and a woman got to be born again.
1: Oh, yeah, that's right.
0: The stuff that you've been born with. Mm-hmm. See, the natural birth put you in the human family.
1: That's right.
0: But to be born again put you in the spiritual family.
1: Oh, yeah. That's right.
0: And I don't want nobody to think that you can be born in this world and don't ever be born again and think you're going to heaven.
1: Y'all know, right?
0: You think you can just be bone, hair, shape, and get me what David said. I think it's Psalm 51.
1: Oh, yeah, 51 and 5.
0: Yeah, 51 and 5. Get me that there. Y'all just bear with me now. I want the world to know.

0: You just can't be born a cute little baby.
1: That's right.
0: Oh, come on. Yeah, you know some of the, when we have those children, those babies look so cute. And sometimes they come out later and Lord, you gotta pray. I told somebody, I said, let me tell you something. Children will make you pray.
1: Tell them that right. Tell them that right.
0: Children will make you pray. I know what I'm talking about.
1: That's the truth.
0: They'll make you pray?
1: Oh, yeah.
0: You gotta pray and cover them when they're just running around free?
1: That's right.
0: And don't know that the devil their enemy. Children will make you pray.
1: Oh, yeah.
0: Not only when you're young, but when they're old, they still make you pray.
1: Amen.
0: I know what I'm talking about.
1: Yes, sir.
0: Some of y'all parents might know what I'm talking about.
1: Yes, sir. Yes, sir.
0: Children will make you pray.
1: Oh, yeah.
0: You can say they look, ooh, they look so beautiful. Yes, sir. But that beautiful baby with that nice curly black hair gotta be born again.
1: Oh,
0: you cannot come into this world and don't ever be born again. And this is one of the reasons why. What did it say?
1: Psalms chapter 51 and
0: this
1: verse 5.
0: We in the Bible now. We in Psalms 51 and 5.
1: Amen. Behold.
0: I was shaped in iniquity.
1: And in sin.
0: Listen. We all came through that challenge.
1: Oh, yeah.
0: That's why we had to be born again.
1: That's right.
0: We came through that channel. That's why if your daddy was a drug pusher, you don't have to be one.
1: Amen.
0: If you be born again.
1: That's right.
0: Your mama could have been an alcoholic, but you don't have to be an alcoholic. If you be born again.
1: Oh, yeah.
0: Sometimes people say, it runs in the family.
1: Hmm.
0: But when you be born again, you born into another family.
1: Oh, yeah. That's right.
0: Hallelujah to God.
1: That's right.
0: You born into another family.
1: Oh, yeah.
0: Hallelujah. That's righteous.
1: That's right.
0: Holy and just.
1: That's right. Wonderful.
0: Listen at what the Bible said now.
1: Behold. I was shaping in iniquity.
0: Shaping in iniquity
1: and in sin. Did my mother conceive me?
0: We came through that channel.
1: Oh yeah.
0: That natural human birth. Yes, mom and daddy could be legally married, but you still was born because of that act. You was born in sin.
1: Amen.
0: Shaping in iniquity.
1: Oh yeah.
0: And because of that. You have adopted, you know some things, you ain't got to tell a child to curse, they pick it up.
2: Yeah.
0: Some things you don't have to tell a child, it just come because that's that natural human side of people.
1: That's right.
0: That's why a man and a woman got to be born again.
1: Oh,
0: I want somebody to hear me now.
1: That's
0: you
1: right.
0: Got to be born again.
1: Oh, yeah.
3: Amen.
0: Good people don't go to heaven.
1: No. All right now.
0: God called for holiness.
1: That's right.
0: Sometimes people say, well, I'm good. I don't bother nobody. My grandmama used to say that, and she was telling the truth. She didn't bother nobody. She mind her business, go to church. But let me tell you something. Going to church and not born again is of no value.
1: That's right.
3: Amen.
0: It's of no value.
1: Oh, yeah.
0: Listen now. And this might say, you know, people might say, well, what is he saying? We got a lot of people that go to church and a lot of people that fear God. A lot of people believe that there is a God, but they have not been born again. You better get me Nicodemus.
1: Oh, yeah. John chapter 3.
0: John chapter 3.
1: Amen. There was a man.
0: Listen, there was a man.
1: Of the Pharisees. Named Nicodemus. A ruler of the Jews.
0: This man was a religious ruler.
1: Oh, yeah.
0: See, religious. Some people, you can have religious titles and be religious, but have not been born again.
1: That's right.
0: He was a religious leader. He was a Jewish leader. Come on.
1: A man, a ruler of the Jews.
0: Ruler of the Jews.
1: The

0: And came to Jesus by night. And said unto him. Rabbi. We know that thou art a teacher come from God.
1: I know that you are a teacher that come from God.
0: For no man can do these miracles.
1: No man can do the things you do. Nobody can do these miracles.
0: That thou doest.
1: That thou doest.
0: Except God be with him.
1: Except God be with him. I don't care how much you believe in the power of God. You still got to be born again.
0: Oh, yeah.
1: Some people say, I believe in God and God have done things for me. That's good, but let me tell you something. You still got to be born again.
0: That's right.
1: I don't care how many accidents he done delivered you from. You still could be lost if you have not been born again.
0: Amen. That's right.
1: Some folks detect God's mercy as he approved me. Mm-hmm. Oh, when I asked for this house, God gave me this house. I asked for this job and the Lord gave me the job. I told the Lord I need a financial blessing and he gave me a raise on my job. All of that is good, but it's not salvation.
0: That's right. That's right.
1: Amen. Come on.
0: Jesus answered and said unto him.
1: The devil done, let me tell you something. God done brought a lot of people out of stuff. But that don't mean that he not pleased with you. That don't mean he pleased with you. Because he brought you out of stuff. Remember now, he ran on the just.
0: And the unjust.
1: As well as the unjust.
0: Oh, yeah.
1: Because he helped you out. Because you say you went to him and you believe in him. And what you asked for, you got it. But you have not been born again. Don't think you saved because you blessed. Oh, now, come on now.
0: Oh, yeah.
1: There's a lot of people that got more than we probably got, but their loss is lost in me.
0: Oh, you telling that right?
1: Read that for me.
0: Amen. Jesus answered and said unto him.
1: Jesus answered and said unto him.
0: Verily, verily.
1: Verily, verily.
0: I say unto thee.
1: I say unto you, Nicodemus.
0: Amen. Except a man be born again.
1: Except a man be born again.
0: He cannot see the kingdom of God.
1: When he talk about man here, he's talking about mankind. They don't say that. Well, he say a male got to be born. No, you got to know how to write the divide.
0: Oh, yeah.
1: Some things when the Bible say man, he's talking about mankind.
0: Yeah.
1: And some things when he talks about man, he's talking about the Pacific male.
0: Oh, yeah. Oh, yeah.
1: But here, mankind got to be born again.
0: That's right.
1: Come on.
0: Except a man be born again.
1: You got them devils out there that because they don't want to be born again.
0: Yeah.
1: You got women out there where the Bible say a man, it ain't say me, I ain't got to be born again. You got so-called smart people.
0: Oh, yeah.
1: Yes, amen.
0: Amen.
1: But they're silly.
0: You're telling that right.
1: Your understanding not open.
0: That's right.
1: Read for me.
0: Except a man be born again.
1: Except a man be born again.
0: He cannot see the kingdom of God.
1: You can't see the kingdom of God.
0: Amen.
1: I don't care how good you are.
0: That's right.
1: I don't care if you say, I never smoke. I never drink. I never cheated on my wife. I never cheated on my husband. I never stole. I had a good life. But you ain't never been born again.
0: Amen.
1: You gotta be born again.
0: Oh, yeah.
1: In order to meet God's qualification.
0: That's right.
1: There was a man called Cornelius.
0: Oh, yeah.
1: In the book of Acts.
0: Chapter 10.
1: And let me tell you something. This man had some religious aspects of himself.
0: Oh, yeah.
1: But he had to be baptized in the name of Jesus Christ.
0: That's right.
1: He had to get the Holy Ghost with all that he had going on in his life. I want to help somebody out there. You have to be born again.
0: That's right.
1: You cannot go to heaven because you say you good.
0: Amen.
1: And you kind and you a sweet person. Oh, that's good. But that ain't salvation.
0: That's right.
1: Read that for me. Read it. Acts.
0: Chapter 10.
1: Yes.
0: There was a certain man.
1: Listen. The Bible said there was a certain man.
0: And so,
1: I want y'all to follow us now. Because what I'm saying is coming from the scripture.
0: Amen.
1: And I want you to hear what the Bible says. You don't need to hear my mouth. You need to hear what the word say about

0: these things. And then I leave it up to you.
1: Amen.
0: One thing I know, that a preacher can't make nobody live right.
1: You're telling that right.
0: But he got to make sure that the blood is not left on his
1: hands. Oh, yeah. Oh, yeah.
0: And leave it up to them. I'm going to tell you the truth and leave it up to you. Mm-hmm. You can complain. You can talk about it. You can say, I don't believe that. I'm not used to that. Anything you want to come up with, long as I told you what the Bible says.
1: Oh, yeah.
0: You could be held accountable. Mm-hmm. I want to keep these hands clean.
1: Oh, yeah.
0: Read for me here now.
1: There was a certain man. In Caesarea.
0: In Caesarea.
1: Called Cornelius.
0: Called Cornelius.
1: A centurion.
0: He was a centurion.
1: Of the band called the entire band.
0: And let me tell you something. Centurions are people that they're over a group of about 100 people. Mm-hmm. He had him a little group there.
1: Oh, yeah.
0: The centurion band. Come on.
1: Called the entire band.
0: Yes.
1: A devout man.
0: Listen, he was devout.
1: Amen.
0: He had some qualities.
1: Oh, yeah.
0: Some good qualities.
1: That's right.
0: He had some good qualities. He was devout.
1: Amen.
0: He had some good qualities about him.
1: Oh, yeah.
0: He probably was well respected.
1: Yes, sir.
0: In the community. Mm-hmm. But listen, he was a devout man.
1: And one that feared God.
0: And listen, he feared God.
1: Oh, yeah.
0: He believed that there's a God. He feared God.
1: With all his house.
0: And he made all his house.
1: That's right.
0: He taught the whole house to fear God.
1: That's right.
0: Come on.
1: Which gave much alms to the people.
0: And he gave to the people. He was generous.
1: Amen.
0: You know, you can do good and give people money and
1: Lord,
0: buy
1: have mercy.
0: Them this.
1: Yeah.
0: Buy them groceries.
1: Oh, yeah.
0: Pay the bills.
1: Oh, yeah.
0: But that ain't salvation.
1: You're telling that right.
0: Come on.
1: And pray to God always.
0: And not only that, but he prayed always.
1: Amen.
0: A lot of folks say, I got my relationship with the Lord, and I pray to God every morning.
1: Yeah.
0: I read my Bible every day. I read my daily word and do my devotion before I leave my house.
1: Yeah.
0: But have you been born again?
1: That's right. That's right.
0: Have you been born again is the question.
1: Amen.
0: Come on.
1: He saw in a vision.
0: He saw it in a vision.
1: Evidently about the ninth hour of the day.
0: About the ninth hour of the day.
1: An angel of God.
0: An angel of God.
1: Coming to him.
0: God gave him mercy.
1: Oh,
0: come on.
1: Yeah. And saying unto him.
0: And saying unto him.
1: Cornelius.
0: Cornelius.
1: And when he looked on him.
0: And he looked on him.
1: He was afraid.
0: He was afraid.
1: And said, what is it, Lord?
0: What is it, Lord?
1: And he said unto him.
0: Uh-huh.
1: Thy prayers and thy alms.
0: Listen, this man prayed. Let me tell you something. That's why I know, if you want to be saved, God will bring the truth to you.
1: You're telling that right.
0: Or bring you to the truth.
1: Amen.
0: If you want it now.
1: Amen.
0: Or he'll make it available.
1: Oh, yeah. That's right.
0: Come on.
1: Thy prayers and thy alms.
0: Thy prayers and thine alms.
1: Are come up for a memorial before God.
0: Come up before a memorial before God.
1: And now. Send men to Joppa.
0: Listen, in other words, Cornelius, I heard all your praying you've done.
1: That's right.
0: And now I'm here to answer you.
1: Amen.
0: But now you got to look at this, because people say, well, if God answered him, if you look at this, that God answered was not to come down.
1: Mm-mm.
0: And went to him.
1: That's right.
0: But God answered was send for Peter.
1: Amen. And now send men to Joppa.
0: Some folks. God could put something in the preacher's mouth.
1: Oh, yeah.
0: But Lord, tell me what to do. Tell me what to do. And God gave the preacher word.
1: That's right.
0: But you don't want it. Lord, you tell me what to do.
1: Lord, have mercy. Lord, have mercy.
0: God don't answer your prayers the way you might want it to be answered.
1: That's the truth.
0: And some folks might, Lord, if I ain't saved, show me if I'm going to hell. Show me this.
1: Lord, have mercy.
0: The preacher crying out against sin, and you hearing them things that you doing that's wrong.
1: Amen.
0: That's the answer.
1: Oh, yeah. Yes, sir.
0: Come on.
1: And now send men to Joppa.
0: Now send men to Joppa.
1: And call for one Simon.
0: Call for one Simon.
1: Whose surname is Peter.
0: Surname is Peter.
1: He lies with one Simon.
0: Come on.
1: A tanner. Whose house is by the seaside.
0: He had to describe who he was.
1: That's right. He shall tell thee what thou oughtest to do.
0: Now, my answer is you get Peter.
1: That's right.
0: And I'm going to, he's going to tell you what you got
1: to
0: do.
1: What oughtest to do.
0: My God.
1: That's right. Amen.
0: That's the answer.
1: That's right.
0: Amen.
1: Amen.
0: Because even though Cornelius was so good.

0: Amen.
1: He had to be born again.
0: Oh, yeah.
1: I'm talking to you, those your good people out there that say you good.
0: Yeah.
1: But you ain't born again.
0: That's right.
1: You churchgoers that go to church, got positions, but you ain't born again.
0: Amen.
1: You that's out there say that I believe in God, I feel God, and I know he real, but you ain't been born again.
0: That's right.
1: And you got to be born again.
0: Oh, yeah.
1: I'm telling you, you sirs, you ma'ams, you got to be born again.
0: That's right.
1: And you know what Jesus said? If you ain't been born again, except you will not
0: enter into the kingdom of God.
1: Enter into the kingdom of God. Mm. I don't care how good you are.
0: Oh, yeah.
1: You better humble yourself down.
0: That's right.
1: And get it like the Bible said. Come on.
0: Amen. And when the angel which spake unto Cornelius.
1: The angel spake unto Cornelius.
0: Was departed.
1: Uh-huh.
0: He called two of his household servants. And a devout soldier of them.
1: Yes.
0: That waited on him continually. And when he had declared all these things unto them. He sent them to Joppa. On a morrow as they went on their journey.
1: Yes.
0: And drew nigh unto the city. Peter went up upon the housetop. To pray about a sixth hour.
1: Yes.
0: And he became very hungry.
1: And he got very hungry.
0: And he would have eaten. But while they made ready. He fell into a trance.
1: God had it set up like
0: that. Oh, yeah.
1: He had to get Peter ready.
0: That's right. That's right.
1: Hallelujah to God.
0: Yes, sir.
1: He told him to go get Peter, but he had to get Peter ready.
0: Oh, yeah.
1: Because Peter's mindset was that, oh, no, we don't deal with
0: this. That's right. That's right. That's right.
1: So God had to get him ready.
0: Oh,
1: said, Peter,
0: yeah.
1: Now, I know that you don't deal with the Gentiles, but I'm doing a new thing.
0: Yes, sir. Yes,
1: I'm giving salvation to the Gentiles.
0: Wonderful.
1: And you got to be able to accept
0: that. Yes, Lord. Yes, sir.
1: Hallelujah to God.
0: That's right.
1: You got to be able to accept them.
0: Oh, yeah.
1: Let me tell you something. You can't be so self-righteous.
0: That's right.
1: But let me tell you something. Salvation is for everybody.
0: Amen. Amen.
1: And you stuck up people.
0: Oh, that mercy.
1: I know you don't like it. I'm going to tell you anyway.
0: Amen.
1: You got to be able to realize that salvation is of God.
0: Oh, yeah.
1: God was, let me tell you something. He had to get Peter ready.
0: That's right.
1: Because Peter wasn't going to deal with that.
0: Amen.
1: Come on, read for me.
0: And he became very hungry.
1: He became very hungry.
0: And would have eaten. But while they made ready, he fell into a trance.
1: He fell into a trance.
0: And saw heaven open. And a certain vessel descended unto him. As it had been a great sheet. Knitted at the four corners.
1: Yes.
0: And let down to the earth. Wherein were all manner of four-footed beasts. Amen. Of the earth. And wild beasts.
1: Come on.
0: And creeping things.
1: And
0: fowls of the air.
1: Come on.
0: And there came a voice to him. Rise, Peter, kill and eat.
1: Peter, get up.
0: That's right.
1: Kill and eat.
0: Amen.
1: But listen at what Peter said.
0: Peter
1: said.
0: Not so, Lord.
1: No, Lord. Listen, let me tell you something. Flesh can get in the way.
0: Oh,
1: now,
0: yeah.
1: The Lord tell you to stand up.
0: That's right.
1: Rise, kill, and eat. You tell the Lord, no.
0: Yeah.
1: Lord. Let me tell you something. That flesh is a mess.
0: You're telling that right.
1: Peter, what Peter said?
0: But Peter said, not so, Lord.
1: Peter said, not so, Lord.
0: For I have never eaten. Anything that is common or unclean.
1: I ain't never eaten anything common or unclean.
0: And the voice spake unto him again the second time.
1: Saying,
0: what God hath cleansed. That called not thou common.
1: Let me tell you something. Who God accept?
0: That's right.
1: You got to accept
0: that. Oh, yeah. Tell them that right.
1: Oh, yeah.
0: That's right.
1: I don't care if you don't like them.
0: Amen.
1: If God accept
0: them. That's right.
1: You got to accept them.
0: Tell them that right.
1: You might say, but I see them on the street all the time. They out there half naked and got something in their mouth. If God accept them.
0: Oh, yeah.
1: You got to accept him.
0: Tell that right.
1: I'm glad God didn't put flesh over the church.
0: Tell that right.
1: Because some folk, the church, you need to name it family and friends.
0: Yeah.
1: Temple.
0: That's the truth.
1: Oh, my God, help. Some folk, that's what you need to do. Family and friends temple.
0: Yeah.
1: Don't even put the Lord in it.
0: Lord.

0: At Mercy.
1: Oh, Click Temple.
0: Yeah, yeah.
1: Help me, Holy Ghost.
0: Oh, yeah.
1: I'm going to tell you the truth.
0: That's right.
1: So if you want something to talk about, I'll give you something to talk about.
0: Amen.
1: Click Temple. Click Temple. It's Click Temple. Family and Friend Temple.
0: Yeah.
1: Because people will put in the church who they want to be in it.
0: Tell them that right. Oh, yeah, that's
1: true. And if you make them upset, they upset to get rid of you. Yeah. That ain't God church.
0: No, sir.
1: And God ain't got no clicks.
0: Tell them that right.
1: And he ain't put everything in one family hand.
0: Amen. Amen.
1: You know, the gospel and the ministry, and God ain't got it always set up. Sometimes it could end up like that, but he ain't got it all set up. Granddaddy got it. Mm-mm. Now the son got it.
0: Yeah.
1: Now the grandson got
0: it. Yeah.
1: You don't work like that all
0: no,
1: the time.
0: No, sir.
1: Amen. Amen. Come on now.
0: Amen.
1: But you fool up the flesh. Flesh will put people in position that they want to be in position.
0: Tell them that right.
1: And half of the time they ain't right.
0: Tell them that right.
1: They can't lead right.
0: Lord,
1: the Bible says he that will be over rule over men must be
0: just.
1: Somebody doesn't know what the Bible
0: says. Yeah.
1: That's is that what the Bible says?
0: That's the 2 Samuel chapter 23.
1: That ruler
0: over man.
1: Come on, I know what I'm talking
0: about. Oh, yeah.
1: That's Samuel there.
0: That's right. 2 Samuel chapter 23.
1: What the Bible say now?
0: Oh, yeah. Oh,
1: so
0: yeah.
1: Want to put people in all. Put this in there. Put this in there. No, you better not come and tell me no foolishness. I got to wait on God.
0: Amen.
1: Because God see what we don't see about
0: oh,
1: people.
0: Yeah.
1: Come on. Full struggle for power.
0: Yeah. You tell them that,
1: Lord,
0: right?
1: Help me, Holy
0: yes,
1: Ghost.
0: Sir. Yes,
1: people
0: sir.
1: People struggle for power.
0: Oh, yeah.
1: But let me tell you something. You can have power and have not been born again.
0: Amen.
1: And still going to hell.
0: Oh, yeah. That's right.
1: Read here. What the Bible says, 2 Samuel.
0: Chapter 23.
1: Come on.
0: Now these be the last words of David.
1: Now these be the last words.
0: Of David.
1: Of David.
0: David the son of Jesse said.
1: The son of Jesse said.
0: And the man who was raised up on high.
1: Man that was raised up on high.
0: The anointed of God of Jacob.
1: The anointed of God.
0: And the sweet psalms of Israel said.
1: Go ahead.
0: The spirit of the Lord spake by me.
1: The spirit of the Lord.
0: Spake by me.
1: Spake by me.
0: And his word was in my tongue.
1: His word was in my tongue.
0: The God of Israel said.
1: Listen, the God of Israel said.
0: The rock of Israel spake to me.
1: The rock of Israel spake to me.
0: He that ruleth over men.
1: He that ruleth over
0: men.
1: My God, he that ruleth over men.
0: Must be just.
1: You can't put somebody that ain't gonna be just over people.
0: Tell them that right.
1: That's contrary to what the Bible says.
0: Oh, yeah. Amen.
1: Read it here for me now.
0: Amen. The God of Israel say.
1: Amen. I don't believe in. Sometimes it ain't good when you got too many people in the office and
0: amen.
1: All of them related to each other.
0: All right now. All right.
1: Oh, my God.
0: Amen. All right now.
1: Oh, come on, nigga. You only got
0: yes,
1: mad.
0: Yes, sir.
1: Hallelujah to God. All you right. Got to watch that.
0: Oh, yeah. Oh, yeah.
1: Not saying that you don't trust people. You know, I will not let my wife be working in the office as my secretary.
0: Amen. Amen. That's the truth.
1: It's not good.
0: That's right. Prefer judgment.
1: No. Mm-hmm. It's not good. Mm-hmm. Or to put her in certain positions.
0: Yeah, that's right.
1: Because I'm the pastor.
0: Yeah.
1: No. And then me and her got all the books.
0: Lord have mercy.
1: Oh, come on now. Can I tell you the truth?
0: Amen.
1: Some things are not wise.
0: Oh, yeah.
1: You hear about all this stuff going into the church and then stealing? Coming up? Because the pastor got all of his yes men.
0: Lord have mercy.
1: In position.
0: All right now.
1: So he can steal.
0: That's right. That's right.
1: And they cover him up.
0: Oh, yeah. Oh, yeah.
1: I know sometimes I know the world don't like this here. But you got to watch that.
0: Oh, yeah.
1: You got some, got the whole family in the office.
0: Oh, that mercy.
1: It's not wise.
0: No, sir.
1: And I know some folk got small congregations, and maybe the family got to help out. But that's only if it got to be worked out and be approved. But let me tell you something. You got to watch all of that.
0: Amen.

0: Hallelujah to God. Your daddy, the office manager.
1: Lord, have mercy.
0: Thank God.
1: Yes, sir.
0: His daughter is the head secretary.
1: Lord, have mercy.
0: His grandson is the assistant. You gotta be careful with all that. Read that now. I done got it all over. I know. You say where that came from.
1: Amen. The God of Israel said.
0: Listen, the God of Israel said.
1: Amen. The Rock of Israel spake to me.
0: And everybody can't work in positions in the church.
1: You telling that right.
0: Some folks got loose lips.
1: Oh, yeah.
0: And you disqualified.
1: That's right.
0: When you ain't confidential.
1: That's right.
0: And when you ain't prayed up.
1: Amen.
0: People that work in position need to be prayed up.
1: Oh, yeah.
0: Well, God, come on now. Amen. Go home. I don't care if you get
1: that's right. That's
0: you
1: right.
0: Need to be prayed up.
1: Oh, what, yeah.
0: Some folks want so much title.
1: Yeah.
0: But you ain't prayed up.
1: That's right.
0: You ain't in a position.
1: Amen.
0: To be just and to walk upright.
1: That's right. That's right.
0: God, help me in that now.
1: Oh, yeah. That's right.
0: I'ma tell the truth.
1: Wonderful.
0: Because God ain't got no favoritism.
1: No, sir.
0: You better get James
1: that's
0: down for
1: right,
0: me before
1: James,
0: I sit down
1: that's
0: now.
1: Right.
0: I got to hurry now here. I know it about my time here.
1: Yes, sir.
0: Let me get me James.
1: That's right. That's
0: what James
1: right.
0: Said now.
1: Real.
0: I'm in chapter 2.
1: Verse 9.
0: Yes.
1: But if you have respect a person.
0: If you have respect a person.
1: Ye commit sin.
0: You commit sin.
1: And are convinced of the law.
0: And you are convinced of the law.
1: As transgressors.
0: Let me tell you something. You got favoritism. You ain't worthy to be in no position.
1: You telling that right.
2: Be real.
0: All right. This is the Holy Let Temple Church.
1: Amen.
0: You that's in the North Carolina, Wilson, North Carolina area, be the Lord's will be there on Friday night, August the 14th, at 408 North Pender Street. That's Wilson, North Carolina. And then on Sunday morning, I think I'm going to be down in Columbia on Sunday morning. Instead of here, I'll be going traveling back because of that trip. I'll be traveling back to Columbia because I won't get back until Saturday morning in Columbia probably. So I'll be there in Columbia on next week, be the Lord will next Sunday morning. But listen, you come on and you that may sound good and feel good and you that say, listen, I have not, I'm a good person, all that sound good.
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5: Good morning, my friends. You've reached the Lutheran 3-0. And WXRL, this is Pastor Ernie Green from St. Paul Lutheran in North Tonawanda. I missed you last month. I wasn't feeling so well. I haven't been feeling so well since I had some lung surgery back in May. But hopefully, prayerfully, I'm on the mend. So it's nice to be here today. And it's nice to be able to share God's word with everybody listening today. You've reached the Lutheran 3-0, and you've reached something that's been happening for over 56 years now, and it's all because of the efforts of the Ramblin' Lou tradition, and Lou's family has made sure that this has continued all these years. We lost Ramblin' Lou, but we haven't lost his family. We haven't lost the love for Western New York and for the Lord that they have given us, and they have shared with us. So. Thank you to all of them. And I hope that you were able to go visit them at the Erie County Fair this year. I wasn't here to be able to remind you, but there's always a wonderful performance by the Ramblin' Lou Family Band. And I'm always happy to see them. And you can reach this station, WXRL.com, and FM 95.5, AM 1300. 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And everything's a .com now, so you can find it. If you want to hear classic country music, this is the place to do that, because WXRL is the home of classic country music. So I'm going to get started here this morning. And once we get around,

Once you get around to it, we're going to be reading from the Gospel of Matthew. So if you want to get your Bibles ready, in a little while we'll come back to Matthew, and it'll be the 14th chapter. But get your Bibles ready, and we'll come back, and we'll talk about God's Word and how that works in our lives. And you're going to hear a story about how it's worked in my life here this week, and this past month, let's say. So we're going to get going. We're going to start. Well, it would be wrong for us to start with a song other than a song by our late, great Dolly Parton. And here she is singing On the Wings of a Dove.

the late, great Dolly Parton. Who compares? We begin our time together. In the name of the Father, and of the Son, and of the Holy Spirit. Amen. If we say we have no sin, we deceive ourselves and the truth is not in us. But if we confess our sins, God, who is faithful and just, will forgive our sins and cleanse us from all unrighteousness. So let us all then together confess our sins to God our Father. Most merciful God, we confess that we are by nature sinful and unclean. We have sinned against you in thought, word, and deed, by what we have done, by what we have left undone. We have not loved you with our whole heart. We have not loved our neighbors as ourselves. We justly deserve your present and eternal punishment. For the sake of your Son, Jesus Christ, have mercy on us. Forgive us, renew us, and lead us, so that we may delight in your will and walk in your ways to the glory of your holy name. Amen. Well, if this, in fact, is your confession, that Almighty God in his mercy has given his only Son to die for you, and for his sake forgives you all of your sins. Now, as a called and ordained servant of Christ and by his authority, I therefore forgive you all of your sins in the name of the Father, and of the Son, and of the Holy Spirit. Amen. Well, I promise the gospel of

And that's exactly what we're going to be delivering here. Matthew chapter 14. We're going to begin at the 22nd verse. Immediately, he made the disciples get into the boat and go before him to the other side while he dismissed the crowds. And after he had dismissed the crowds, he went up on a mountain by himself to pray. When evening came, he was there alone. But the boat by this time was a long way from the land, beaten by the waves, for the wind was against them. In the fourth watch of the night, he came to them walking on the sea. But when the disciples saw him walking on the sea, they were terrified and said, "It is a ghost." And they cried out in fear. But immediately Jesus spoke to them, saying, "Take heart, it is I. Do not be afraid." And Peter answered him, "Lord, if it is you, command me to come to you on the water." And he said, "Come." So Peter got out of the boat and walked on the water and came to Jesus. But when he saw the wind, he was afraid. And beginning to sink, he cried out, "Lord, save me." Jesus immediately reached out his hand and took hold of him, saying to him, "Oh, you of little faith, why did you doubt?" And when they got into the boat, the wind ceased. And those in the boat worshipped him, saying, "Truly, you are Son of God." Before I continue with my message here today, I'd like to continue with another song. It's not Dolly, but it's somebody from, well, somebody I'm sure that she worked with over the years, and it was Hank Williams Sr. And this is one of my favorite songs they ever wrote, "I Saw the Light."

Another late great, Hank Sr. Well, grace to you and peace. I'm sorry. Yes, let's continue this. Grace to you and peace.

God, our Father, and the Lord Jesus Christ. Amen. I had a difficult month in August. Earlier in the month, I was there receiving, I was at Roswell Park Cancer Institute receiving radiation and chemotherapy, and I was receiving my second chemotherapy drug of the day. At first one, I had no problems. And then just a little ways into the second drug, I had a bad reaction. And my wife was with me, and I went into respiratory arrest. The nurse that was on my case immediately saw what was happening and called a code, or in Roswell speak, in their terms, they request a rapid response. And apparently it was rapid, because within seconds, others were there to help. They were injecting me with all kinds of different things, epinephrine, Benadryl, adrenaline, steroids, and other things I'd never heard of before. And I was then taken to the intensive care unit, and that's where I spent the next 24 hours. And I don't remember parts of it. And it's probably a good thing, because I have to tell you, I was frightened out of my mind. You know, do you think it's just a coincidence that I'm using today's gospel, and it's about being frightened? You know, between the bouts of terror that I had that day, I was asking God to help me, and He did. He sent many trained people to rescue me, but He was there in the middle of it. Jesus was there. And in today's gospel message, the disciples were sailing across the Sea of Galilee when a storm started that caused them to panic. They were frightened. And then Jesus came walking out of water right to where they were. And they were struggling with the wind and the waves. They saw Him and they were even more frightened. You know, because they thought He was a ghost. These things just didn't happen. You know, who else could walk on water? Well, Jesus, of course. But the lesson says, but immediately Jesus spoke to them saying, "Take heart, it is I. Do not be afraid." And Peter answered them, "Lord, if it is You, command me to come to You on the water." And He said, "Come." So Peter got out of the boat and walked on the water and came to Jesus. When he saw the wind, he was afraid. And beginning to sink, he cried out, "Lord, save me." And that's exactly what Jesus did. And Jesus said, "Oh, you have little faith. Why did you doubt?" You'll notice that Peter was fine until he took his eyes off Jesus, focused on the winds and the waves. And we also shouldn't forget that Peter, he took a leap of faith. He got out of the boat, he stepped out of the boat onto those waves, and he walked. He took a big chance. You know, I remember 101-year-old former Buffalo Bills coach Mario Levy once said, "If you have to take chances, or you, sometimes in life you have to take chances. If Michelangelo wanted to play it safe, he would have painted the floor of the Sistine Chapel, not the ceiling." That makes a lot of sense. You know, Jesus invites us to take chances. His words are for you and me, just as they were for those disciples. "Take heart, it is I. Have no fear." You know, President Roosevelt once said, "The only thing we have to fear is fear itself." He was correct about that, because fear is an enemy. It is one of our greatest enemies. It's been said that the opposite of faith is not doubt, but fear. Fear can limit us. It can defeat us. It can cause us to fall. It's fear that paralyzes our lives. It's fear that causes us to abandon the achieving of our goals. It's fear that keeps us unhappy and dissatisfied with ourselves and with everyone around us. Fear doesn't allow us to make changes that will help us. It's a fear that haunts our marriages and our relationships. Fear causes us to fall back from growth and fulfillment. It's fear that keeps many of us from succeeding in our work. Fear blinds us and binds us. It blinds us to our possibilities, and it binds us to the fearful lives that we have always lived. Fear produces sleepless nights because we worry about events over which we have no control. Fear is just bad for us. And in the face of difficult economic times, and in the face of declining health, in the face of concern about a loved one,
dealing with illness.

cancer. Teenager dealing with an assortment of issues, don't be afraid. Have no fear. Christ is with you. The disciples understood that a little bit more when Jesus stepped down to their boat and the wind and the waves stopped. That caused them to worship him, saying, "Truly, you are the Son of God." This is one of the more popular stories of Jesus in his earthly ministry. It's so popular that Mark Twain referred to it when he told of a time when he was in the Holy Land with his wife. They spent one night in a resort on the Sea of Galilee. It's particularly beautiful, full moon over the sea. It made for an especially romantic setting. Well, the Twains decided they wanted to go on a moonlit ride on the lake. So Mark Twain approached one of the local fishermen and asked him how much he would charge to take them out in a boat. The man looked at Twain, observed his beautiful white suit, his hat, his shirt, his shoes, and supposed him to be a rich man. "For you, my friend, $25. The fisherman replied, and this was back when $25 was a lot of money. And Twain knew it was certainly too much for a boat ride. He turned to walk away. He says, "I always wondered why Jesus walked. Now I know." He didn't want to pay that $25. Well, I know that Jesus walked to reach his disciples, to teach his disciples, well, and to teach us to focus on him, to have eyes of faith, eyes that block out the nonsense around us. He tells us to keep our eyes on the one person alone who can help us, who can save us, who can rescue us from our fears, rescue us from sin and death, give us salvation and everlasting life. This is where eyes of faith lead us, to a heavenly kingdom that has no end. This is why I pray today that we always follow in the soggy footsteps of Peter. Take a leap of faith to follow the Master. Look, I also pray that you would cast all of your cares, all your fears on Jesus. Allow him to worry about them for you. And once you give these things away, don't pick them up. Don't take them back. You know, most of all today, I pray that you would all take chances by stepping out of your own boats, our comfort zone, by telling others about what it means to have eyes of faith and what faith can do for them. In other words, share the words of God, the words of Christ. So God bless all of us as we step out onto the waters that rage around us, because God is with us, and he is always with us. Amen. Well, we'll continue with one more song here. Maybe even two songs yet. But first one is it's Brad Paisley. And it's also Dolly Parton. And they're going to be singing When I Get Where I'm Going. You'll recognize the song right away, I'm sure. That's Brad Paisley and Dolly Parton singing together, a truly wonderful song.

Brad Paisley and Dolly Parton. Thank you, Lord, that we still have Brad Paisley. We have thousands of songs still from that Dolly wrote. How blessed we are. Well, let's say a little prayer before I leave here today. Heavenly Father, we thank and praise you for so many things. So many things that we know we don't deserve. But so many things that you still provide us with. Every day of our lives, you provide us with things that we just flat out don't deserve because we have not obeyed you as we should. We have not loved others as we should. We have not loved you as we should. And we've just not been obedient as we should. But Lord, we're sorry for these things. We ask that you would forgive us. We thank you for the blessings, and we ask that you would forgive us. And that forgiveness, of course, is that's the greatest blessing, because that blessing gives us life eternal and life everlasting. So in the name of our Savior, Jesus Christ, our Lord, we thank you in his precious name. So I think I got time for one more song, at least part of it. And that, you know, you all know that I'm a big fan of B.J. Thomas. And this is a song by B.J. Thomas. And we're going to call this one, Just a Little Talk with Jesus.

0: Just a little talk with Jesus makes everything right. Well, once again, thank you for listening today. And I'm prayerful that I'll be back again in early October. And we can talk again. Give me the opportunity to share God's love and God's word with all of you. And until then, I ask that the Lord bless you and keep you. His face will shine upon you and be gracious to you. Yes, he'll look upon you with his favor and grant you all his everlasting, ever-loving peace. Amen.
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1: This has probably happened to you. You see an image on a screen and you think, that's AI. That's not real. Maybe you're not even sure what, but your gut tells you it's a fake. It's a fabrication of artificial intelligence. There are billions of AI-generated images floating around the internet and millions more being made every day, getting more and more lifelike. So this problem isn't going away anytime soon. What's real? And what's a fake? It's an inescapable question. Recently, a coworker showed me an image that we were going to be using in a project we were working on. And that was my first thought. That's so AI. It can't be real. It's too perfect. It was a picture of a landscape. Sun rays glistening over a picture-perfect snow-capped mountain in the background and in the foreground, perfectly still, glassy, turquoise lake. It looked like

a tropical lagoon cut and pasted under a ski resort. Some sort of improbable Bob Ross CGI mashup posing as a photograph. Alps in the Bahamas with lots of happy trees. It was just the algorithm showing us what we wanted to see. But the image had come from someone we trusted, someone who didn't have a track record of using fakes. So I was curious. I put a digital copy of the image through an online AI-powered AI detection tool. Sometimes you got to use fire to fight fire. The first one said that there were no digital markings that would indicate that it was made by AI. I put it into a second detection tool, and the result was the same. We are reasonably confident that no AI was used to make this image, the chatbot told me. Takes one to know one. Now I was even more curious, and it was starting to open my mind to the possibility that maybe I was wrong. I found the source of the image, and there was a photographer listed, but it sounded like it was a fake name. Although, the photographer had a portfolio of other images, and a lot of those looked real. But still, something in me couldn't believe what I was seeing, or wouldn't believe it. What pushed me over the threshold was when I happened to show the image to a friend, and she took one look at it and said, "I've been there." "What?" I said, you mean it's a real place?" "Yeah," she said. "It's one of my favorite places." Then she showed me pictures, her own pictures that she had taken on her phone of that place. Turns out it's her favorite lake in Germany. A real, tropical-looking, glistening, turquoise lake surrounded by happy trees nestled in the Bavarian Alps at the foot of the Zugspitze, Deutschland's tallest mountain. Not only had she been there, she had dipped her toes in those turquoise waters and had skied the snowy slopes behind in the background. "Oh, you should see it," she told me. "It's beautiful in all the seasons." And so, she converted me. Not only do I believe it's real, I want to go and see it. We are surrounded by so many fakes that we become prone to doubt even what's real. What if someone told you that you are not alone, that you're not here by accident, that you're not a mistake, but that there is a God who created you, who delights in you, who knit you together in your mother's womb and is glad that you exist, not because of what you might be able to do for him, but because of what he wants to do for you, to share his eternal life with you. What if someone tells you that, and you hear it, but part of you says, that can't be real? What if someone told you that the darkness and the emptiness and the frustration we all feel sometimes in this world and with this world, that these are not the most real things about the world, that they are the fallout, the side effect of a rebellion against the Creator, and that there are superhuman agents of spiritual darkness out there leading this rebellion, all led by an evil superhuman adversary called the devil, who wants to trap you and me in this darkness with him forever. But also that God still loves this world that he made, and he sent his one and only son, Jesus, to reclaim this world because he's the rightful king of the world. And whoever believes, whoever trusts in him will not be lost forever in this darkness, because the darkness was not able to hold Jesus down in death, but he rose from the dead, and he promises to raise you from the dead and make everything beautiful in its time. What if someone were to tell you that because it's true? And you'd like to believe it, to stake your life on it, to make it the most important, most constant, most central truth of your life, but there's still a part of you that can't believe it or won't.

What if they told you that Jesus knew in advance that many people wouldn't believe, and that all of us at some point would doubt him and question whether he was too good to be true? But still, Jesus, because of his love, his beautiful love for God, his Father, and his love for people, his love for you, would you believe it? Jesus went forward and still goes forward with this mission to save us despite our doubts. What would it take to convert you or reconvert you or me or anyone to bring us over the threshold from doubt to faith and wonder and desire to dip our toes in God's life and jump in the waters of God and explore the mountains of God? It probably wouldn't just be one thing, but many things to bring us from the doorstep, over the threshold, into the household. To have a conversion takes many influences, small nudges, bits of evidence. But in another sense, those many things are just one thing. Witness. We need a witness. We need witnesses, like my friend from Germany, people who've been there, who've experienced the beauty in all the seasons, and tell us, you gotta come and see it. God, our Creator, has not left us without evidence. He has given us witnesses. He's given us two books to read, the book of nature and the book of Scripture, the Bible. The book of nature, the natural, physical world, the universe, on its own inspires wonder and awe, even worship. Whether on a grand scale, with our own Milky Way galaxy containing an estimated 100 billion stars, and the greater universe containing billions of such galaxies with their own mind-boggling numbers of stars, or on a small scale, with the 100 million light detector cells in every human eyeball. The book of nature can open your mind to the possibility that maybe God is real. The book of Scripture, though, the Bible, goes further. Like a friend who's been there. The Bible is eyewitness testimony of what the Creator has done on our little planet Earth to show us who he is, to show us his heart in his Son, Jesus. Listen to how one of the great books of the Bible says it in the opening of the Gospel according to John. In the beginning was the Word, and the Word was with God, and the Word was God. He was in the beginning with God. Through him, by him, all things came to be, and nothing came to be without him. What came to be in him was life, and the life was the light of humankind. The light is shining in the darkness, and the darkness has not overcome it. There came a man sent from God. His name was John. He came as a witness to the light so that all people would trust, would believe through him. He himself was not the light. He only came as a witness to the light. The true light who gives light to all people was coming into the world. He was in the world. And though the world was made through him, the world did not know him. He came to his own people, but his own people did not receive him. But to those who did receive him, to those who are trusting in his name, he gave them the authority to become children of God. Children born not in a natural way, not of a human decision, not of a husband's will, but children born of God. And the Word became flesh and made his dwelling among us. We have seen his glory, the glory of the one and only Son sent from the Father, full of grace and truth, full of steadfast love and faithfulness. John bears witness about him. He cries out, "The one who comes after me is greater than me because he was before me." Later, this guy John
He sees Jesus walking toward him and he says,

the Lamb of God who takes away the sin of the world. The sin of the world. What's that? The sin, the great sin, the sin at the source of all other sins is not to believe, not to trust in Jesus, God's word become human. So Jesus has come to take away this sin and thereby to take away all sins. How? By becoming the Lamb of God, like the Passover lamb whose blood was spilled and painted on the doorframes of God's people to set them free from slavery to the darkness, because Jesus sets people free from darkness and doubt and distrust. How? By being worthy of trust, by being the real deal, by staying true to his love, his beautiful love for God and love for people in the way he lived and spoke and served, and most of all in his self-giving sacrificial death on the cross and his doubt-destroying resurrection from the dead. Jesus gives us faith. He takes away our sin. He takes away our unbelief because he is worthy of our trust. But how do I know that he's trustworthy? The Gospel of John responds with an open invitation. Come and see. See for yourself. Read all four gospel biographies of Jesus in the Bible. Listen to them. Talk about them in community with others. Go and see. It's like my friend who had been in the picture that I thought was fake. What got me interested in this picture in the first place was that it had been selected to be the cover image of a new book I had written. If you want to stick around after the message today, I'll tell you more about the book. But for now, I'll tell you that because the book is about real life in community gathered around Jesus, and the goal of the book is to help people over the threshold into real community with Jesus, I really wanted the cover image to be real and not a fake. That's why I went looking for proof and ultimately found it in a friend who'd been there. It's more than that with Jesus, though, because Jesus does more than give proof. He also invites participation, not just to go and see, but to stop for a visit, to be with him and his people, the church, to go together, to follow Jesus for life. As we begin a new season for the Lutheran Hour, that's what I hope we can do for you in these broadcasts and podcasts, videos and online courses and booklets and books that we offer. I pray that the speakers and the writers and the behind-the-scenes workers in this ministry can be something like a friend for you who's been there and has seen, because we have seen the power of Jesus and his word in the Bible to build a community. I remember seeing it at the visitation the night before Rodney's funeral. Rodney was a member of our church and church choir. And Rodney had so many hymns that he loved, songs about Jesus that he wanted us to sing for his funeral, at his funeral, that we didn't have time to sing them all at the funeral the next day. So the choir director arranged a time after the visitation that night for anyone who wanted to stick around and visit and sing some of Rodney's favorite hymns. And I remember standing there that night and seeing Rodney's widow, Ruth, tears glistening from behind her glasses, surrounded by her church family, grieving but happy trees. An improbable mashup of 9-year-olds and 90-year-olds at 9 p.m. on a school night, all singing together in the hope of the resurrection of the dead and the life of the world to come. And I remember thinking that I had discovered the greatest place on earth. And it almost looked too good to be true. And it was the most beautiful thing I ever witnessed. You gotta come and see it. In the name of Jesus, amen.

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1: 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Today I get to visit with our friend and coworker, Chris Mackey. 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
2: Thanks for this message today on the basics of following Jesus. It can get really complex sometimes. People get lost in the weeds, but sometimes we just need to be reminded of the basics of the Christian faith, of we're following a person.
1: I really appreciate how the Gospel of John especially emphasizes belief in the sense of trust. It's belief about Jesus and who he is and what he did, but primarily it's come and see. See that he's trustworthy and that you can follow him and you can let him take your life in his hands. That's what it means to be a Christian.
2: You often have a guest talking about a book or a Bible commentary that they've written. You know, you've interviewed people after messages. But you mentioned that you have this new book coming out. Was it something you've been working on for a while?
1: The book comes out of sermons, broadcasts that have happened on this program over the course of several years, reaching back to 2019, 2020, some from 2024. Listeners remember that sometimes we go through series of several messages on a book of the Bible, and we went through most of the book of Genesis over the course of about 3 years. So I took all those sermons and organized them into chapters, revised them, reworked them a little bit, added some discussion questions so that it could be a group study, and made it into a book with 25 chapters, and each chapter is centered on an excerpt from the book of Genesis.
2: What is your interest in the book of Genesis?
1: I think I didn't really like it at first. You know, I like Genesis 1 through 3. You know, that's the one we all know. And I hadn't spent a lot of time, especially not time preaching through Genesis. It just kind of seemed like old archaic stories. And I remember there was a teacher at my son's school who taught a whole year on Genesis and for junior high students at a Christian school. And I thought, wow, I should do that. I'm a pastor. I should take that time going through Genesis. And so going through it and learning the stories and trying to bring them to life for people and imagine them made me love Genesis. It's like the whole Bible encapsulated into one really powerful, long wandering narrative about this man, Abraham, and his family and all the things they get into and the way God is faithful to them.
2: The whole story of the Bible in a book.
1: It's all there. You got the promise of Jesus right there at the beginning. You've got faithful humans and unfaithful humans, and often they're the same person combined into one, and the God who leads them through and starts again. And that's the title of the book, as I mentioned, Begin Again. I think that's a good way to capture what Genesis is showing us, that God is the God who makes all things new. And he will begin again and again and again, as many times as it takes.
2: And so that theme, Begin Again, encapsulates the gospel story that we see over and over again in the Bible.
1: God loves to create. He's always doing something new, and he loves to involve us in his creation. And we see this right at the beginning with Adam and Eve, that they are not just sitting there idle and inert in the garden, but they're called to work it and to keep it. So he loves to create and he loves to have us involved in his work. And even when we, like little children, mess things up and gum things up and get things all tied up in knots, he finds a way to involve us, even use the worst things that we offer to bring them around. Like Joseph says at the very end of the book of Genesis to his brothers, what you intended, what you meant for evil, God meant for good. And so that's just the way God is. He loves to make new things and good things, even out of bad things.
2: You mentioned also that he's a playwright.
1: Yes.
2: Tell us what that encapsulates for you. What does that image give to you to give to us?
1: That comes from the second chapter in the book, and it's one of many metaphors that I want the readers to think through with me. And each chapter focuses on a different metaphor or a different way to understand our relationship with God. So the playwright is another way to get at this God wanting to work alongside us, to be co-workers. So a playwright

0: will set the script, but then the players have to enact the stage directions to speak the lines. And in many ways, that's what the scriptures are. It is God's script that we have. And in some sense, it's an unfinished script that that he's writing through us through his Holy Spirit. And so it brings together God's authorship, God's responsibility, God's creativity, and his desire for us to be involved and to participate.
1: Jesus, of course, is the center of the story. And your heart is for people to come and see the greatness and the goodness and the mercy and the grace of Jesus. How do you hope this book will help people see Jesus more clearly?
0: I hope that this book is a way for people to gather in community around Jesus, that the gospel, the good news of Jesus is so much more than just he saves us from hell and he saves us from the consequences of our sin. That is true, but he saves us for community. He saves us to experience life in him and to experience it together. And that's part of the whole playwright and the coworker image and the participation is that he wants us to participate together. It's not good for man to be alone. And so I hope that this book can be a tool for gathering in community around Jesus, for building community around Jesus. Each of the chapters ends with discussion questions that are open-ended and encourage storytelling. So I'm offering some stories in a chapter, and I hope that they become a catalyst, a launching point for other people to share their stories, because by sharing stories together, we're helping each other write the script that is our lives in Christ. And these stories also have the effect of bringing us together so that we understand each other. Where have you come from? And where have I come from? And who's this person I don't really know? And I get to hear some of their background. And then it helps open up new opportunities or new ways of seeing the world around us. So that's what I hope, is that this would be a tool for building community around Jesus.
1: So tell us, where can people go to get a copy of this book, Mike?
0: Shoplhm.org. Lutheran Art Ministries has several resources that we put out. You're a part of producing these resources, booklets, Bible studies, pamphlets, lots of things. And we have this online store, shoplhm.org. And if you search that, you can find it and just look for the picture that looks too good to be true of the landscape that I talked about with the mountains and the beautiful turquoise lake. Look for that picture and begin again. Just shoplhm.org.
1: Thanks for sharing with us, Mike. This was a pleasure.
0: Thanks for coming in and letting me talk about it.
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3: Christian forgiveness doesn't start with us, but with God. 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Our forgiveness is simply God's forgiveness flowing through us. The algorithm is simple. As God has had mercy on us, so we have mercy on others. That's the Christian way. It's not so much that we're trying to imitate God. We are participating in God's life, because God's life and God's forgiveness are just two ways of saying the same thing.
2: Next week on the Lutheran Hour. Now Dr. Ziegler invites you to join him in praying the Lord's Prayer.
0: Taught by Jesus and trusting in his promises, we're bold to pray. Our Father who art in heaven, hallowed be thy name. Thy kingdom come, thy will be done, on earth as it is in heaven. Give us this day our daily bread, and forgive us our trespasses, as we forgive those who trespass against us. And lead us not into temptation, but deliver us from evil. For thine is the kingdom, and the power, and the glory, forever and ever. Amen. The Lord bless you and keep you. The Lord make his face shine on you and be gracious to you. The Lord look upon you with his favor and give you peace. Amen.
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you know, I looked it up, and this is what I found out. 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

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I'll live in memory's garden, dear, with happy days we've known. In spring I'll watch for roses red when fades the lilac blue. 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Should you go first and I remain, one thing I'd have you do: walk slowly down that long, long path, for soon I'll follow you. 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

0: There's a party going on every Sunday right here on WXRL. Hi, everybody. 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Tell your friends all about it. 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We'll be here from 2 to 3.
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1: Good morning and welcome to your hour with God. I'm Galen Papura, pastor of St. John's Lutheran Church in Depew. We are so glad to have you with us as we hear our Lord's word and bring him praises in this broadcast of our worship service. Your announcer will lead you through the service, and we invite you to join us for the next 59 minutes in worshiping our God. 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
2: Good morning. Thank you for joining us on the 15th Sunday in Pentecost. My name is John Sabadez, and I'll be leading you this morning as we worship and sing praise to our God. We hope as if you feel as if you're here with us in person, we certainly hope you're blessed to hear the good news of God's love for you. Our order of worship is Divine Service V on page 213 of the Lutheran Service Book.

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0: It's good to be with you, good to worship with you this morning. We are going to follow the order of service as it's printed before you in your worship bulletin. But before we get into the service itself, I've got a couple announcements for you. So next week is the kickoff. There's all kinds of stuff that starts after next week. But the big thing to highlight is we start our Sunday school blast. Begins next weekend. Adult Bible service in between services starts next weekend. We shift back from the 10:30 to 11:15 time schedule for service. So just make note of that. Next weekend, we'll also be installing the Sunday school staff. Arise and Shine is kicking up. Sign-up sheets are up on the bulletin board there, as well as Cafe. So just make note of all that's happening here. Fast forwarding to the end of the month, we'll have the entering Sunday school or entering Blast Stepping Stone. That's for the young kids that are just starting Sunday school. So if you have a child that would like to participate in that, just let us know so that we can plan for that accordingly, okay? That's all I have for now for announcements, but I'm going to have Camden step forward. He's got a few words he'd like to share.
2: Good morning.
3: Good morning.
2: I just wanted to inform you guys, choir is starting back up, finally. There you go. And I would like to send an invitation to anyone that might even have a thought or interest, and even seeing what we do behind closed doors. We will start rehearsing next week, Sunday, from 11:15 to 12:15 downstairs. If you have any thoughts, please come and talk to me after the service. Even if you just want to sit in on a rehearsal for a little bit just to see what we're about and what we do, you are more than welcome to come and see what we do. So thank you very much. I look forward to seeing you guys next week.
0: Thanks, Camden.
2: Thank you.
0: And it was very rude of me. Today's a big day for Paul Mira. Hello. This is a big day for you. Yeah. Are you ready? We made sure that the water is nice and warm. All right. Okay. And a special word of welcome to family and any other guests and visitors here with us this morning. We're blessed to have you here at St. John's. So thank you. With that, let's pray together Luther's morning prayer. I thank you, my Heavenly Father, through Jesus Christ, your dear Son, that you have kept me this night from all harm and danger, and I pray that you would keep me this day also from sin and every evil, that all my doings and life may please you. For into your hands I commend myself, my body and soul and all things. Let your holy angel be with me, that the evil foe may have no power over me. Amen. I invite you to please stand for the opening hymn.

0: In the name of the Father, and of the Son, and of the Holy Spirit. Amen. Beloved in the Lord, let us draw near with a true heart and confess our sins unto God our Father, beseeching him in the name of our Lord Jesus Christ to grant us forgiveness. Our help is in the name of the Lord, who made heaven and earth. I said I will confess my transgressions unto the Lord, and you forgave the iniquity of my sin. Let us then confess our sins to God our Father. Most merciful God, we confess that we are by nature sinful and unclean. We have sinned against you in thought, word, and deed, by what we have done and by what we have left undone. We have not loved you with our whole heart. We have not loved our neighbors as ourselves. We justly deserve your present and eternal punishment. For the sake of your Son, Jesus Christ, have mercy on us, forgive us, renew us, and lead us, so that we may delight in your will and walk in your ways, to the glory of your holy name. Amen. Upon this, your confession, I, by virtue of my office as a called and ordained servant of the Word, announce the grace of God unto all of you, and in the stead and by the command of my Lord Jesus Christ, I forgive you of all your sins, in the name of the Father, and of the Son, and of the Holy Spirit. Amen. The Lord be with you.
1: And also with you.
0: Let us pray. O God, from whom all good proceeds, grant to us, your humble servants, your holy inspiration, that we may

0: may set our minds on the things that are right, and by your merciful guiding, accomplish them. Through Jesus Christ, your Son, our Lord, who lives and reigns with you and the Holy Spirit, ever one God, now and forever. Amen. Please have a seat.
1: The lectio this morning is Helena Geisen. May God open our hearts to receive the word he speaks through Helena.
2: The Old Testament reading is from the 33rd chapter of Ezekiel, verses 7 through 9. So you, son of man, I have made a watchman for the house of Israel. Whenever you hear a word from my mouth, you shall give them warning from me. If I say to the wicked, O wicked one, you shall surely die, and you do not speak to warn the wicked to turn from his way, that wicked person shall die in his iniquity, but his blood I will require at your hand. But if you warn the wicked to turn from his way, and he does not turn from his way, that person shall die in his iniquity, but you will have delivered your soul. This is the word of the Lord.
0: Thanks be to God.
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3: Teach me, O Lord, the way of your statutes.
2: And I will keep it to the end.
3: Give me understanding that I may keep your law.
2: And observe it with my whole heart.
3: Lead me in the paths of your commandments.
2: For I delight in it.
3: Incline my heart to your testimonies.
2: And not to be selfish in gain.
3: Turn my eyes from looking at worthless things.
2: And give my life in your ways.
3: Glory be to the Father, and to the Son, and to the Holy Spirit. As it was in the beginning, is now, and will be forever.
2: Amen.
3: Teach me, O Lord, the way of your statutes.
2: The epistle reading is from the 13th chapter of Romans, verses 8 through 14. Owe no one anything except to love each other, for the one who loves another has fulfilled the law. The commandments, you shall not commit adultery, you shall not murder, you shall not steal, you shall not covet, and any other commandment are summed up in this word: you shall love your neighbor as yourself. Love does no wrong to a neighbor. Therefore, love is the fulfilling of the law. Besides this, you know the time, that the hour has come for you to wake from sleep. For salvation is nearer to us now than when we first believed. The night is far gone. The day is at hand. So then let us cast off the works of darkness and put on the armor of light. Let us walk properly as in the daylight, not in orgies and drunkenness, not in sexual immorality and sensuality, not in quarreling and jealousy, but put on the Lord Jesus Christ and make no provision for the flesh to gratify its desires. This is the word of the Lord.
0: Thanks be to God. Alleluia, alleluia. These things are written that you may believe that Jesus is the Christ, the Son of God. Alleluia, alleluia.
2: In humble reverence for the gospel of our Lord, I invite you to stand, if able, for the reading of the Holy Gospel. The Holy Gospel, according to St. Matthew, the 18th chapter, verses 15 to 20.
0: Glory to you, O Lord.
2: If your brother sins against you, go and tell him his fault between you and him alone. If he listens to you, you have gained your brother. But if he does not listen, take one or two others along with you, that every charge may be established by the evidence of two or three witnesses. If he refuses to listen to them, tell it to the church. And if he refuses to listen even to the church, let him be to you as a Gentile and a tax collector. Truly I say to you, whatever you bind on earth shall be bound in heaven, and whatever you loose on earth shall be loosed in heaven. Again, I say to you, if two of you agree on earth about anything they ask, it will be done for them by my Father in heaven. For where two or three are gathered in my name, there am I among them. This is the gospel of the Lord.
0: Praise to you, O Christ. Please have a seat and we'll continue with the baptism.

0: 691. Is it? Okay. Sorry about that, folks. When he started playing, I'm like, this isn't right. This doesn't match.
1: Five,
0: that's me. I botched it, Camden. Thank you.

0: But it's cool. Thank you. So Palmyra, this was a great example today, right? How God works through imperfect people. Did you see how I botched that hem up? That's why I needed to be baptized a long time ago. We make our beginning in the name of the Father, and of the Son, and of the Holy Spirit. Amen. Dear friends, in St. Matthew's Gospel, we see our Lord's command for holy baptism. When he said to his disciples and the church today, "All authority in heaven and on earth has been given to me. Therefore, go and make disciples of all nations, baptizing them in the name of the Father, and of the Son, and of the Holy Spirit, and teach them everything I have commanded." Patrick and Aurora and Christian Love, you are presenting Palmyra for holy baptism. You should, therefore, faithfully bring her to the services of God's house. Teach her the Lord's Prayer, the Apostles' Creed, the Ten Commandments. As she grows in years, you should place in her hands the Holy Scriptures and provide for her instruction in the Christian faith, that abiding in baptismal grace and in communion with the church, she may grow to lead a godly life to the praise and honor of Jesus Christ. And so now I ask both of you, do you promise to fulfill these obligations? If so, answer yes with the help of God.
1: Yes, with the help of God.
0: One of the most remarkable opportunities we have in life is to nurture.

0: your children and to share with them the hope that we have in the Christian faith. Victor and Justin, you have been selected as Palmyra's godparents and are invited to join Patrick and Aurora in fostering her faith through your own faithfulness and your own example of Christian love. I now ask you, do you intend to join with them in this most remarkable opportunity as Palmyra's godparents? If so, answer yes with the help of God.
1: Yes, with the help of God.
0: Confident in God's word and confident in his promises at work through holy baptism, we together confess our faith. And so I ask, do you believe in God the Father Almighty, maker of heaven and earth? If so, together as a congregation, please reply, yes, I believe in God the Father. Do you believe in Jesus Christ, his only Son, our Lord, who was conceived by the Holy Spirit, born of the Virgin Mary, suffered under Pontius Pilate, was crucified, died, and was buried. He descended into hell. The third day he rose again from the dead. He ascended into heaven and sits at the right hand of God the Father Almighty. From thence he will come to judge the living and the dead. If so, answer, yes, I believe in Jesus Christ. And do you believe in the Holy Spirit, the Holy Christian Church, the communion of saints, the forgiveness of sins, the resurrection of the body, and the life everlasting? If so, answer, yes, I believe in God, the Holy Spirit.
2: Yes, I believe in God, the Holy Spirit.
0: Why don't you bring her right over? Yeah. Palmyra Diane Elizabeth Chunk, I baptize you in the name of the Father, and of the Son, and of the Holy Spirit. Amen. You did great. She did awesome. Palmyra Chunk, child of God, you have been sealed by the Holy Spirit and marked with the cross of Christ forever. Amen. Hey, can I take you for a walk?
1: Yes.
0: You ready? Oh, my goodness. Hello. Oh, I got your hair. I'm sorry. Hello. How are you? You want to go for a walk? Come on. Let me, I'm going to take you like this though, okay? Just so everybody can see you.

0: Oh, my goodness.
1: Here, look out there. There's Grandma, right? Yeah. So, I gotta tell you a little something. Yep, I know. I'm not taking you away. I gotta tell you a little something. All right? Yeah. So today's a big day for you, kid. Right here. How about I walk like this? Today's a very big day for you. Yeah, it is. And you want to know why? Because today, God has made you his own. He's welcomed you into this beautiful family of faith. Now, he's given you an awesome family up there, right? But he also makes you a part of this family of faith here at St. John's. So, Palmyra, you know what? I know I'm going to get you to mom right now. You're going to learn lots of stuff as you grow. You know that? All right, you're going to learn lots and lots of stuff as you grow up. But really, what today comes down to is how much God loves you. So promise me that you'll never, ever forget that, okay? And in just a little while during communion, we're going to sing a song, Jesus Loves You, right? And that's really what today is all about. Your mom and dad and your godparents and your beautiful family are going to help you to know that, right? But that's really what today comes down to. So welcome to the family of God. We're blessed to have you. There's mommy. There you go. Thanks, Tony. Let's pray. Gracious Lord, we give you thanks for the gift of holy baptism. We give you thanks for Palmyra, one of your remarkable masterpieces. Work in her faith that she may come to know your love, your presence, your forgiveness, and the new life you guarantee each day. Empower us, her parents, her family, her godparents, her church, that we might be an example to her through our own faith, nurture, and example. Empower us that we might be committed to love and support as she grows in years and grows in faith. This we pray through Christ our Lord. Amen. Palmyra, may our gracious and loving God shower you with grace, guide your steps, and keep you safe in his flock forever. And the blessing of Almighty God, the Father, the Son, and the Holy Spirit be with you always. Amen. Can I have my thumb back? I don't want to give it back, right? So, hey, we got a little something for you guys. Faith Chest has been decorated for you. This is a special gift on behalf of St. John's. It's a place for you to put the different faith mementos that she receives as she grows. We'll get you started today with the baptismal certificate and the baptismal candle. We look forward to helping you fill it over the years. So thanks for letting us be a big part of your special day today. And we pray God's richest blessings as Palmyra grows in faith. Go in the peace of Christ. Amen. Thank you, guys. Yeah, can you help? There you go. Thank you, guys. Oh, good. We'll continue with the sermon hymn.
2: 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This is Your Hour with God, broadcast on tape delay from St. John's Lutheran Church, Topeka, New York, at exactly 1300 on your AM dial radio, WXRL.

My dear brothers and sisters in Christ Jesus, grace to you and peace to you from God our Father, our Lord and Savior Jesus Christ. Amen. So I don't know how much thought you've put into chains, but as I thought about chains in the context of today's readings, there's something that's kind of neat. Something neatly communicated about chains. Think about it for a moment. Some are metal, some are gold. Some are carved out of wood with precise detail, others plastic. Some are even created out of paper. Now, sometimes chains are decorative, sometimes used to bind things up. Sometimes they're used to prevent things from being stolen. But no matter the type of chain, the purpose of the chain, or the strength, what's crucial to a chain is the links. Now, of course, each link alone is extremely important. But bound together with those other links, there's strength. And each link of that chain works in connection with the others to achieve a purpose. And you know something? I think that says a lot about us as people of God. The very links that make up his church. The very links that make up his people in this world. Each of us, individuals, people, remarkable people. From different backgrounds, different skills, different talents. Each of us equally important as we're uniquely made by the creative hands of our God. And each and every one of us having something to bring to the table. But here's the thing. Each of us meant to be connected. And there's good reason, you see. From the beginning of creation, God saw that it wasn't good for us to be alone, so he's given to us one another. Of course, it started with the marriage of the first parents, but how togetherness has carried on from there and how it carries on into our own lives. Some of us bound and linked together in marriage, husband and wife. Some of us bound and linked in family relationships, moms and dads, sons and daughters, aunts and uncles. Some of us bound and linked in friendship. Some of us bound and linked in community partnership. And all of us here, right in this place, bound and linked together as a family. A family in Christ Jesus, united in baptismal waters. And how awesome it is that the family got a little bit bigger today in such a small and beautiful way. But you know something, my friends? As real as togetherness is, sometimes we aren't the best at it, are we?

how that yucky sin of selfishness can so easily get in the way. As we think about our lives, sometimes individuality abounds and wins the day. How sometimes we can wrong one another because of selfish motives. We can sometimes fail to see others around us, the benefit and the blessings they are in our lives. Left to ourselves, I suppose the bonds and the links that we're meant to have, left to ourselves, how easily they can be broken. But you see, God wants us connected, and that's key. God wants us connected to Him, and He wants us connected to each other. He went to work for the sake of togetherness. He did what had to be done to repair brokenness for the sake of reconciliation. You know how it goes. Our Jesus was broken for you and for me. He suffered. He died on the cross. He took that sin of selfishness upon Himself. He took our individuality upon Himself. And in dying, He rose. And He rose to heal and make us new. He rose to restore us to the Father's love, to give to you and me a model for living on this side of His kingdom. Linked to Christ, dying and rising in Him, and the power of the Holy Spirit, you and me can put to death each day that sin of selfishness and rise up. Empowered, you see. Empowered to model Jesus' love in our relationships. Empowered to approach one another when wrongs happen, not out of spite, but loving intention to forgive and to be reconciled. Dying and rising in Christ Jesus, empowered, we are and enabled to do whatever we must do for the sake of our relationships and togetherness. After all, that's exactly what our Jesus did for us, isn't it? I know I don't have to tell you this. At times, our relationships can be tough. Relationships, they take work. It takes communication. It takes seeing the individual value of one another. But it also takes seeing the real value of being linked. Linked to Jesus. Linked to one another. After all, we aren't meant to be alone. Let me close with this. One day, a surgeon had his assistant help with some heart surgery. As they were working on the heart was just beating and beating and beating. But the surgeon looked to his assistant and said, "In spite of our work here today, our manipulations on the heart, this man's heart kept thumping as billions of tiny heart cells communicated and coordinated their activities. You see," he said, "the cells in your heart rhythmically contract in unity, acting together to produce a heartbeat. If these living cells are separated from the heart in a test tube, they'll instinctively continue to beat, but not in coordination with each other. But the minute the cells are brought back in contact with one another, the instant that they touch, their contractions again begin to synchronize." That's the nature of heart cells, he said. Individual heart cells cannot accomplish their God-given function alone. They were designed to be one of many cells in one heart. And my friends, so it is for us. We aren't meant to be alone. We aren't meant to function alone. What a blessing you are. What a blessing your gifts are to the many bodies that you're

part of. And while our individuality is what makes us, today, my friends, how awesome it is to work together. We're stronger together, linked like a chain, synchronized like a heart. And how God continues to do amazing things through each and every one of us. And what a blessing it is to be stronger together. Blessed to be together. Blessed to be a blessing. In the name of the Father, and of the Son, and of the Holy Spirit, amen.

The congregation's offerings are now being gathered by the ushers. This morning, its radio broadcast is sponsored by Leslie Misajewski. In praise and thanksgiving on the occasion of Ron and my 40th wedding anniversary.

0: Please stand for the offertory and prayers of the church. Blessed are you, O God, maker of all things. Through your goodness, you have blessed us with these gifts, ourselves, our time, and our possessions. Use us in what we have gathered in sharing your love and sharing the truth of your word. Through Jesus Christ, our Lord and Savior, who gave himself for the sake of the world. Amen.
1: In our prayers this morning, we say a special word of prayer for Jane Marone. Jane had a procedure this past week. She's home. She's recovering. She's doing great. For Debbie's best friend, Ginny, who has some health concerns. For Debbie Moradino, that's Elizabeth's mom, who's undergoing some cancer treatments. And we also say a word of prayer for a little girl that Madison Kilinowski babysits. Her name is Gracie. She was recently diagnosed with leukemia. So please keep her in your prayers as well.
0: Oh God, grant courage to your church. Give your people wisdom and strength by your Spirit, that they may be steadfast and immovable in your truth. O Lord of the church, continue to fill your church with people eager to hear your word and joyful to feast on the gift of your true body and blood. Bless all pastors, teachers, DCE, deacons and deaconesses, and all others serving or preparing to serve in our LCMS.

0: foster hope in the hearts of the people whose churches are vacant, especially those in our Eastern District. In all things, fix our eyes on Jesus and the goodness of your love and presence. Gracious Father, we pray for all the little ones who believe in you. As we prepare for another year of Sunday school and Christian education, open our hearts and minds to your word, that all may come to know your undying love in Jesus, finding peace and joy in you and you alone. God of all families, we thank your children who make up this beautiful tapestry of St. John's. We bless you for the uniqueness of each individual. Continue to stir up in our hearts a desire to be present in worship, that we may draw closer to you and one another. We pray especially for the McCarthy, McGowan, McHaga, McKinney, and
1: McMahon,
0: my apologies. Almighty God, you alone institute authority. Govern our lawmakers and rulers. Bless them with peaceable governance, that under them they may be guarded and directed in peace and safety. Protect all those serving in our armed forces and all first responders everywhere. Merciful Lord, look with compassion upon those who are struggling with illness, grief, or loneliness. Today we especially pray for Jane, for Ginny, for Debbie, and for Gracie, and for all those printed in our worship bulletin and those we name before you today. Reassure them of your love, which is like that of the shepherd who seeks and saves the one lost sheep. Almighty God, graciously sustain us in this faith. Govern us by your Holy Spirit, that we may live according to your will in love and service to our neighbors. Let us always find your gracious Father through Jesus Christ, your Son, our Lord, who lives and reigns with you in the Holy Spirit, one God, now and forever. Amen. Amen.
2: The Lord be with you.
3: And also with you.
2: Lift up your hearts.
3: We lift them to the Lord.
2: Let us give thanks to the Lord our God.
3: It is
2: truly good, right, and salutary that we should at all times and in all places give thanks to you, O Lord our God, King of all creation, for you have had mercy on us and given your only begotten Son, that whoever believes in him should not perish but have eternal life. Grant us your Spirit, gracious Father, that we may give heed to the testament of your Son in true faith, and above all, firmly take to heart the words which Christ gives to us, his body and blood for our forgiveness. By your grace, lead us to remember and give thanks for the boundless love which he manifested to us when, by pouring out his precious blood, he saved us from your righteous wrath and from sin, death, and the devil. Grant that we may receive the bread and the wine, that is, his body and blood, as a gift, guarantee, and pledge of his salvation. Graciously receive our prayers, deliver and preserve us. To you alone, O Father, be all glory, honor, and worship, with the Son and the Holy Spirit, one God, now and forever. Amen. We pray together as our Lord has taught us. Our Father, who art in heaven, hallowed be thy name. Thy kingdom come, thy will be done, on earth as it is in heaven. Give us this day our daily bread, and forgive us our trespasses, as we forgive those who trespass against us. And lead us not into temptation, but deliver us from evil. For thine is the kingdom and the power and the glory forever and ever.
3: Amen.
2: In the name of our Lord and Savior, Jesus Christ, at his command and with his own words, we receive his testament. Our Lord Jesus Christ, in the night when he was betrayed, took bread, and when he had given thanks, he broke it, and he gave it to the disciples, saying, "Take and eat. This is my body, which is given for you. This do in remembrance of me." In the same way also, after supper, he took the cup, and when he had given thanks, he gave it to them, saying, "Drink of it, all of you. This cup is the New Testament in my blood, which is shed for you for the forgiveness of sins. This do as often as you drink it in remembrance of me." The peace of the Lord be with you always.
3: And also with you.
2: As we've received God's peace into our hearts and our minds, we take a moment to share that peace with one another.

As the people of St. John's are coming forward to the altar to receive the assurance of Christ's forgiveness and strength for the days ahead through the sacrament of Holy Communion, the congregation will sing two hymns. The first distribution hymn is Beautiful Savior, hymn number 537 in Lutheran Service Book.

your Lord and Savior Jesus Christ, given into death for the forgiveness of your sins.

0: The people of St. John's are happy to have you join with us in person this morning. St. John's Church is located in the center of Peel, one block northeast of the intersection of Broadway and Transit at 67 Lynchfield Avenue. As Lutherans, we believe that we are being saved by the grace of God alone that we know about from scriptures alone, and that God's grace acts in and to us only through our faith. Please worship with us in the near future. Our building is handicap accessible. If you'd like to learn more information about St. John's as our Faith of Lutheran Christians, please write to us. 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Our address is 67 Lynchfield Avenue, Depew, New York, 14043. 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
1: This is Pastor Galen Papura speaking. 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

0: cdepew.com. We hope to see you sometime in person at one of our worship services. We offer a traditional Lutheran worship service every Sunday morning at 8:30 a.m. We also offer a contemporary Lutheran worship service every Sunday at 11:15 a.m. Our Sunday evening worship service is every week at 4:30 p.m. As we depart for this week, go with the blessing of the Lord. The Lord bless you and keep you. The Lord make his face to shine on you and be gracious to you. The Lord look upon you with his favor and give you his peace. In the name of the Father, and of the Son, and of the Holy Spirit. Amen.
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Polka Jamboree. I was looking at my lawn this past week, you know, getting a lot of the extra rain. It was getting longer and longer. It's getting close to being like time for the last cut of the year. I might just get that in this coming week or so. Have you? I hope you're going to have a wonderful Labor Day weekend. Most of us will have the day off on Monday. Not me. I always work. I'm always here at the radio station working, having a good time.

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I enjoy working at the station here with all the fine folks at WXRL, and I hope you enjoy tuning into Polka Jamboree, and we're going to rattle it off this Sunday with the boys on WXRL.

Polka Jamboree on WXRL. And if you would like to get in touch with me, you can text me at 716-912-9640. Yes, it's a phone number. And yeah, if you need to, you can call me. You can also catch me on email at larryj1300@gmail.com. I'm on Facebook. All you have to do is search for Larry Jones. And when you find the guy in the red t-shirt on top of a building behind an antenna, that's me. And you can also drop me a note via the radio station at Polka Jamboree, WXRL, P.O. Box 170, Lancaster, New York, 14086. And let's keep the polkas rolling. Here's the Polka Family Band.

Polka Jamboree. And we've got Matt Lewandowski. He redid the Stevie Winwood hit Back in the High Life. And it sounds great as a polka.

0: Polka Jamboree on a Sunday. Yeah, that was a great song, a great remake of the Stevie Winwood pop hit back in the high life. It also came from Matt Lewandowski's CD of the same name, Back in the High Life. And I might even pull another one out of there a little bit later on. Who knows? It is LJ with you on Polka Jamboree.
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Frank Bozimovsky on Polka Jamboree. LJ with you. Up to my ears in tears. Polka right here on WXRL. Hey, as I said, you can get a hold of me quite easily just by texting me. Pick up your phone, 716-912-9640. If you have a song or a dedication for somebody, let me know, and I will do my best to get it on for you. Right now, got Jimmy Sturr right here on Polka Jamboree. Don't forget, he'll be on the air at 2 o'clock with Polka Session on WXRL.

0: Want to say a big hello to Peter Wojcik, who is the singing master on that song of Sad on a Cow. LJ with you, Polka Jamboree, on this Sunday afternoon. We've got more coming your way.
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Polka Jamboree. I was just scrolling through my Facebook, and a picture from Memories came up 7 years ago. Me and my daughter Erin, we went looking around a car show that was near us, and I took this picture because my sister had one of these cars, two Corvairs back to back, one a ragtop, one a hardtop. Boy, are they beautiful, and they always draw me whenever I get to go to a car show, and it's not too often anymore, being here on the weekends, but love the Corvairs.

0: That's the Concertina All-Stars, another great Buffalo band. Right here on Polka Jamboree, LJ with you, and more is coming your way, so make sure you don't walk away from that radio.
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Polka Jamboree. I was just thinking, you know, a little bit ago, another Polish picnic. Today would be a great time, if you haven't planned one, to get it going. It's going to be a nice day outside. 72 degrees right now under sunny skies, and I was going to plan something else for dinner tonight, not a cookout, but I may just fire up the grill when I do get home. I just got some hot dogs yesterday, and I do have some hamburgers and all of that good stuff. So I just might fire up the grill instead of making what I was planning and do that tomorrow. I was going to make some baked ziti, which would be good. But you want to have that on a cooler day when the oven could heat up the house a little bit. Yeah, well, here's some more great music for you on Polka Jamboree.

Polka Jamboree, and hellos going out to Nicole Jones and Marianne Geska Brzezowski, as they were out on Facebook and liked something I did. I put out, every time before the show, I put out a post to remind everyone that Polka Jamboree is coming up. Right now we've got the Polka Country Musicians.

0: Oh, we've got sunny skies for Polka Jamboree. 73 degrees right now on this Labor Day weekend, and I hope you're having a wonderful time. Maybe spending it with the family, maybe doing a cookout, whatever. Just have a great, great day. LJ with you on this Sunday.
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1: 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Be with us. We're going to have a party together. 2 to 3 right here for Polka Session with yours truly, Jeremy.

Polka Jamboree on a Sunday afternoon. We had a special request for Dave and Arlene Gavronsky. They're listening down on their deck now. Hopefully they're still on the deck, but it's a really nice day out there. They're celebrating their 40th anniversary coming up on Tuesday, and Polka Janie wants to send out a song to them celebrating their anniversary coming up, and you've got it. And congratulations to Dave and Arlene for 40 years.

0: Polka Jamboree, and that was Kevin Adams on Polka Jamboree and Songs in the Key of Love. Now, Hello Love, I'm thinking of something else along the way, but very much so. And we've got more great tunes coming your way. We're winding down the hour, though. About 20 minutes left before Jimmy Sturr comes your way at 2 o'clock right here on WXRL.
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Polka Jamboree Sunday afternoon, keeping the polka traditions going on a Sunday here on WXRL. You know, just a moment or so ago, a friend of mine pulled into the parking lot, didn't know it was my friend until he came into the station, but I want to say a big hello to Diamond Don. Yes, the gentleman who used to work here many moon ago with me. He popped in to say hello and see what's going on and have a good time, and wants a song sent out to him. So I figured I'd do one of the newer ones from the Kaisertown Polka Band from their brand new CD, The Club Below Sessions Volume 1. Can't wait for Volume 2. Here's the Kaisertown Polka Band for you, Dave.

Polka Jamboree, and don't forget, coming up 2 o'clock today is Jimmy Sturr and Polka Session right here on WXRL, and we have them. Here's Big Balls in Cowtown.

Polka Jamboree on a Sunday afternoon, LJ with you, and wrapping up the show. Got a couple more for you, but it's been fun along the way, and once again, want to say hi to Diamond Don, gentleman who used to work here many, many moon ago, along with me, way, way, way back when, and he did some polkas here, too.

0: It's a special Christmas celebration you don't want to miss. 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

Polka Jamboree. My goodness, that's just about gonna wrap it up for another weekend, a Labor Day weekend. So please get out there, celebrate while you can. Yeah, there still might be some parades going on, so get out there and enjoy yourself. Enjoy the weather while we have it. You never know when it's going to change on us, like it does here in Western New York. Well, sending out a final tune for Will Wattis out there working on the lawn out Utica way, listening in on the stream. Thanks a lot for listening, everybody, and to Polka Jamboree. And I shall return once again next week right here on WXRL 1300 on the AM dial, 95.5 FM, and streaming live at WXRL.com. And you can listen to us wherever you are in the world. Thanks a lot for listening. And don't forget, Jimmy Sturr is coming your way at 2 o'clock right here on WXRL. And here's Rhythm and Sound.

welcome to this great holiday weekend. This is Jimmy Stir, your host for Polka Session on a great holiday weekend. Sort of the end of summer, but we still got lots more great weather and lots of great festivals. So stick around on this great day. We're going to have a good time.

Well, the tune is called Smokey Joe. That's the great sounds of Frank Fodorowski and his orchestra. This weekend, of course, getting ready, head out to the Great Onion Festival going on at Sunday of this weekend, starting at 2 o'clock. Get your tickets right there at the door. We'll tell you more about it. In the meantime, there's a band that retired several years ago. They were called The Boys. Here's a song that they recorded called Above

Well, it's called the Working Man's Polka. That, by the way, Walter Solik and his orchestra. And we mentioned before, Onion Festival, it's here finally. And, of course, that onion eating contest, you'll be able to join that, too. You're invited. Pine Island, New York, Sunday of this weekend. Here's more information. Well, it's the annual Onion Festival. It returns to the beautiful PLAV Pavilion in Pine Island, New York on Sunday, September 6th. Join your friends for a beautiful day at the annual Onion Festival. Jimmy Stewart Band will be there returning starting at 2 p.m. And along with the popular Onion Eating Contest sponsored by the Pine Island Chamber of Commerce. 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Bring your friends. They'll all have a great time, too.

Get to Heaven happens to be the name of that song. It's the Jimmy Sturr Band from a CD called All in My Love for You. Of course, we mentioned about the Onion Festival this weekend. For everybody listening to us on WGHT around New Jersey, next Sunday we'll be going to St. John Canius Church Picnic. That in Clifton, New Jersey, all starting 3:30 p.m. Make sure you get there early. Enjoy that Polish food. You'll love it. More information, give them a call. 983-473-5111. And if you don't have a way to get there, this might be an idea. You might want to take the locomotive. It's Bernie Bukowski, and the song, it's called The Locomotive Polka.

0: Well, it's Bernie Witkowski. He calls it the Locomotive Polka. Hey, don't forget, I'd love to hear from you. 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In Secaucus, New Jersey. 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

0: Well, it's Nikolai and Stoudemire, that with the great King King Brothers Orchestra, I should say, from out in Coaldale, Pennsylvania. Binghamton, New York, we're coming to Otsenango Park. The end of this month, we'll be there on Sunday, September 27th. Make sure you join us. A party. We're going to have a great one.
1: 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It's coming up.

0: 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That's here on Polka Session every weekend on your favorite station. 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

0: Dance One More Time. Happens to be the name of that song, the great sound of the New Brass Orchestra. That's right here on Polka Session.
1: Hey, Jimmy, what's coming up next on this week's Polka Session?
0: Well, we're going reminiscing. We're going to do it with Lenny Gomulka and Chicago Push. That happens to be the name of the song. Lenny recorded it, called Reminiscing Time.

0: Well, it's the great sounds of Johnny Budd and his orchestra years ago came from around Bayonne, New Jersey. He recorded that popular song. In fact, he wrote it. It's called the Mardi Gras Polka.
1: 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It'll include some great bands, including Jimmy Stir and his orchestra, Molly B, Ted Lang and Squeeze Box, Hank Gasewicz and the Polka Family, and from Wisconsin, The Music Connection. Matt and Elaine will be aboard once again giving dance classes, and Keith Strauss will be our MC. 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

Well, it's around the corner. Of course, that's Oktoberfest time. In fact, the big one, it's coming back. It's returning to Hunter Mountain, Hunter, New York. That on October 10th. Mark it down. It'll be 1 p.m. with the Jimmy Sturr Band. We'll get you into the mood right now. Yeah.

Well, he comes from Germany, and what a singer he is. His name is Heino. We'll get you into that holiday music. Of course, with the Oktoberfest coming up, Hunter Mountain, that one, on October 10th, Hunter, New York. Thousands of people always come to it, and it's always a great time. And speaking of great times, don't forget, next Sunday, St. John Canty is Church Hall, that in Clifton, New Jersey. More information, give him a call, 973-473-5111. But this weekend, today, if you're listening on Sunday, it's a party in Pine Island, New York. Well, it's the annual Onion Festival. It returns to the beautiful PLAV Pavilion in Pine Island, New York on Sunday, September 6th. 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
0: Well, time on today's show. Once again, the Jimmy Stern Band with a song called The Wedding Song.

little short on today's show. Our time is up. We thank you so much for yours. Hope to see everybody on Sunday of this weekend. All starting 2 p.m. Get there early. You'll enjoy the food at the Onion Festival, the PLAB Pavilion, Pine Island, New York. The doors open at 1 o'clock. It'll be a wonderful time. And, of course, the Onion Eating Contest. Always such a great time. You'll be there to witness it. And, by the way, the winner, he gets a cash prize. In the meantime, the Jimmy Sturr Television Show, Fridays at 5 and 10 p.m., Sundays at 7, DirecTV Channel 345, Dish Network 231, AT&T on 568, Spectrum 297, and we're streaming on Roku, all on RFD TV. We'll see you this afternoon at the wonderful Onion Festival, Pine Island, New York. Be good and be good to each other.

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0: and welcome in to another edition of Pure American Country. I'm Zach Bennett, continuing the work the great Bill Cody put into this show. And I'm coming to you, as always, from the historic Acuff House Studio, the home of WSM Radio on the Grand Ole Opry Plaza in Nashville, Tennessee, the epicenter of country music. This week, it's our Labor Day special. You know, country music has always been the music of the working man and the working woman. People who get up, punch in, do the job, and come home tired. And this week, those are the people our featured artists are singing about. We'll start with a guy who made the working man one of the central characters in his music. Wouldn't be a Labor Day show if we didn't play Merle Haggard with Working Man Blues, would it?
1: It's a big job just getting by with 9 kids and a wife. But I've been working man dang near all my life, and I'll keep on working.

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Come Monday morning, I'm right back with the crew.

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1: Merle Haggard, Working Man Blues on Pure American Country. There's a Labor Day song if there ever was one. Well, in that song, Merle's guy, of course, works with his hands. Dolly took us into the office. And after we lost Dolly a couple of weeks back, hearing her voice this week, of course, carries a little more weight. We've heard a lot of Dolly songs and a lot of Dolly tributes since her passing. But you can't do a Labor Day show without 9 to 5, right? And she clicked her acrylic fingernails together like a typewriter while she was making the movie. And that's where she got the idea for this song. The movie actually came before the song did. One of country music's great working woman anthems. Here's Dolly.

Brooks and Dunn and Hard Working Man after you heard from Dolly Parton and Merle Haggard. Brooks and Dunn once described the sound they were originally chasing as, quote, Merle Haggard meets the Rolling Stones. So there's a pretty direct musical line from the first record that we play today to the most recent. Three generations of country music there, from Merle to Dolly to Brooks and Dunn, all putting working people right in the middle of the song. Coming up next, music from Shane Proffitt and Cody Johnson. They're going to each punch the clock. I'm Zach Bennett, and you're listening to the Labor Day Special on Pure American Country. Be right back.

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That's brand new from Shane Proffitt, Long Live Country, here on Pure American Country, the Labor Day edition. The guy in that song puts in 40-plus hours, takes the overtime, and he just keeps on going, doesn't he? And Shane, he has a little studio DNA in common with our next artist. Trent Willman produced both of these records, and several of the same Nashville players helped build the sound around both of them. Cody Johnson, here's Work Boots on Pure American Country.

0: Shania, Honey, I'm Home, after you heard from Cody Johnson and Shane Proffitt on Pure American Country. Pretty good role reversal built into that record, of course. You know, for a long time, the traditional picture was the man coming home exhausted from work while the woman took care of everything waiting for him there. Shania, though, she turned the whole thing around. She fought the traffic. She dealt with the stupid boss. She put in the hard day. And when she walks through that door, dang it, she expects her man to take care of her for a change. It's funny, but I mean, there's really something underneath the joke, right? Her work counts, her exhaustion counts, and taking care of the house isn't automatically the woman's job. That's a working woman song every bit as much as anything Dolly's ever given us earlier. Coming up next, Charlie Pride sings about what happens when an entire way of making a living starts to disappear. I'm Zach Bennett, and this is the Labor Day edition of Pure American Country.
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Charlie Pride, Down on the Farm, here on Pure American Country, requested by Malika in Smyrna, Tennessee. 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She asked me to play literally anything from Charlie Pride, and on Labor Day, that song is hard to beat because Down on the Farm isn't really a nostalgia song about farm life. It's about watching a livelihood disappear, you know, land that supported generations of one family becoming something else entirely. Hey, while we're saying hello, I want to thank several of the stations that carry the show. Real Country Variety, 100.1 and 1440 KXRB, Sioux Falls, South Dakota. Power 94, WJJM, just down the road in Lewisburg, Tennessee. And FM 102.9 and AM 1300 KMMO in Marshall, Missouri. Thanks to all those stations, and thanks to your station for carrying it, if that's not one of yours. Well, coming up next, a song that has a direct connection to Charlie's Down on the Farm there, Troy Seals. He co-wrote Down on the Farm, and then he co-wrote this next one, too, with Max D. Barnes. From the Eagle Project of Waylon Jennings, here's Workin' Cheap on Pure American Country, the Labor Day edition.

0: Waylon Jennings and Working Cheap here on Pure American Country. The guy in that song discovers that there are considerably easier ways to make money than trying to make music. And apparently nobody told us in radio either. And thanks again to Malika for the Charlie Pride request before that. Hey, before the hour's wrapped up, we'll have music from Loretta Lynn and Sawyer Brown. They'll get into what happens when the work becomes tangled up with who you are. I'm Zach Bennett. This is the Labor Day special on Pure American Country.
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0: 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You know, not every job comes with a normal job description. Leroy Van Dyke was actually working as an auctioneer, and his experience helped inspire the song he first dreamed up while he was serving in Korea. 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
10: 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I have a $600 down here.

0: fix for kids from 1 to 4. 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
3: One more set of music before we finish out this hour of Pure American Country. I'm Zach Bennett. You know, a job pays the bills, but after enough years, it can also become part of how somebody actually sees themselves. That means losing the work can take more than the paycheck with it. 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

Loretta Lynn and Working Girl. Randy Scruggs co-wrote that song with Matresa Berg and produced Loretta's Still Country album. And Randy also produced our next song, which was written by Mac McAnally. This time, though, the man at work used to be a farmer, but he's lost the farm, and now he's clearing tables while learning how to build a life around something entirely different. Sawyer Brown and Cafe on the Corner on Pure American Country.

0: That's the High Women and Redesigning Women. Look at it, those three songs. You got a working girl, a farmer who's starting over, and women trying to keep careers, families, expectations, and about 17 other things moving at the same time. That wraps up hour one of our Labor Day special, but hour two is right around the corner. And coming up, we turn from the work itself to the reason people keep showing up to do it. Music from Reba McEntire starts us off when hour two of Pure American Country kicks off next.
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Welcome back. It's hour two of Pure American Country. I'm Zach Bennett coming to you from Nashville, Tennessee, the historic WSM studio inside the Acuff House on the Grand Ole Opry Plaza. This is our Labor Day special, and in hour one, we spent a lot of the time talking about the work itself. But now in hour two, I want to get into the reason most people keep showing up in the first place, because at some point, the paycheck usually stops being only about you. There's rent to pay, there's food to buy, there are kids who somehow need another pair of shoes 6 weeks after you bought the last pair. There's a house to keep running, and there are people you love that are counting on you. Our first woman, she's got all that going on at the same time. Reba, I'm a Survivor, kicks off hour two of Pure American Country.

Reba, I'm a Survivor on Pure American Country. A single mom working two jobs, raising her kids, and refusing to let any of those circumstances become the complete definition of who she is. And that's really one of the things that providing for somebody can do. You know, work changes from what I do into what I need to get done because somebody is depending on me. Trey Pendley is an up-and-coming artist in Nashville. He's got a new record built around exactly that change in perspective. His brand new album, Signs of Life, just came out a few days ago. This is the lead single off of it. The song is called Family Man. Remember this name, Trey Pendley, Pure American Country.

0: my hero.
1: Lone Star, Mr. Mom, after you heard from Trey Pendley and Reba McEntire. And that completes the picture pretty nicely, doesn't it? The guy loses the paying job and suddenly discovers that the parent that stays home has not exactly been sitting around eating bonbons all day. He had meals, laundry, kids, errands, cleaning. It's absolute chaos. There are jobs that generate a paycheck, and then there are jobs that keep a family functioning, and a whole lot of households really do need both. Coming up next, Patti Loveless and Emmy Lou Harris take us into work that asks considerably more from the people doing it. I'm Zach Bennett, and this is the Labor Day Special on Pure American Country.
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Patti Loveless. That's You'll Never Leave Harlan Alive on Pure American Country. You don't hear that one played on the radio too much because it's just simply too long. It's over 6 minutes in length, and radio doesn't give songs like that a lot of airplay. But we do on this show because we recognize a masterpiece when we hear one. Daryl Scott wrote it after going into Harlan County, Kentucky, researching his own family history. But when Patti recorded it, the story landed somewhere painfully personal. You know, Patti's got that Kentucky blood in her. Her father had been a coal miner, and she was really having trouble getting through the song when she was recording it. Her husband is Emery Gordy Jr. He was also producing the record, and he knew exactly what she was carrying into that vocal. So he put a photograph of Patti's father in front of her and told her to sing the song to him. And that's the performance you just heard. And Emery gives us another connection to the next record as well, because in addition to being Patti's husband and producer, he's one hell of a bass player. And years earlier, he played bass on Emmylou Harris's version of this James Taylor song. James originally wrote it for the musical Working, based on Studs Terkel's interviews with ordinary people talking about what they did all day and what doing that work did to them. From the coal mine to the mill, here's Emmylou Harris. Millworker on Pure American Country. Grandpa.

0: Hall of Famer Emmylou Harris, and before that, another Hall of Famer, Patti Loveless. And neither of those songs really romanticizes hard work. And I really think the distinction matters. There can be enormous pride in doing a difficult job well, and there can be dignity in providing for your family. And the conditions you're working under can still be brutal, unfair, dangerous, or exhausting. Those things can all be true at the same time. And country music has always been pretty good at understanding people whose lives are more complicated than a slogan on a bumper sticker. Coming up next, we get into the one thing that a paycheck can never give back once you've spent it: your time. This is Pure American Country.
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0: Casey Musgraves there, blowing smoke on Pure American Country. Bunch of waitresses standing outside on a break, talking about all the things they're going to do someday. Somebody's moving to Vegas. Somebody's getting out. Everybody has a better life plan somewhere beyond that restaurant. And then the break ends and they have to go back to work. I think that's one of the harder things about work to measure. A job doesn't just cost you energy. It costs you hours. And that's a finite supply we have of those. Jamie Johnson learned that before Nashville had worked out for him. He took a construction job that kept him away from his young daughter for about 2 months. And that experience gave him the idea for a song about a little boy who asks why his dad has to keep going away for work. Mom tells him that they pay daddy for his time. So the kid takes that literally. He gathers up his own money and decides that he wants to buy some of his dad's time himself. Pretty devastating idea once you get past the cutesy part of it. It's called The Dollar. Here's Jamie Johnson on Pure American Country.
1: Eddie hugs his little man, says, son, I've got to go. And he pulls out of the drive and disappears.

0: Jamie Johnson, the dollar on Pure American Country after Casey Musgraves, Blowing Smoke. We throw around the phrase time is money like it's some kind of clever piece of business advice, but flip it around. If your time has a price, then every hour you sell to somebody is an hour you aren't spending somewhere else. And that doesn't mean that the work isn't worth doing. I mean, most of us don't have the luxury of pretending that the paycheck doesn't matter. It really just means that the paycheck is never the whole equation. Before the Labor Day special is done, two songs from Don Schlitz help us recognize work that too often goes unseen and the people doing it. I'm Zach Bennett. This is Pure American Country.
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5: Zach Bennett with you on Pure American Country. All right, enough heavy thinking for a minute. Let's lighten it up a little bit. Sometimes the relationship between an employee and the employer reaches a point where constructive dialogue is no longer likely to solve the problem. Johnny Paycheck, though, has another suggestion. What is it, Johnny?
6: Take this

0: George Jones. Finally Friday after Johnny Paycheck, Take This Job and Shove It. And those two go way back. Before Paycheck ever became a star on his own, he spent several years working with George on the road, playing bass, singing harmony on records, including The Race Is On and Love Bug. But in this two-song set, one guy quits and the other guy just survives until Friday's over. Either way, the shift is done. Our Labor Day special wraps up next. Music from Mary Chapin Carpenter, Alabama, and a songwriter very close to the pure American country family. Stick around.
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Mary Chapin Carpenter, "He Thinks He'll Keep Her" on Pure American Country. She wrote that one with Don Schlitz. And I love having that song here because it makes visible 15 years of work that had basically disappeared into the background. Her character has spent those years keeping a household and a family running. And then when she enters the paid workforce, somebody suddenly puts a dollar value on her labor. Don Schlitz also helped write our final song.

time with Dave Loggins and Lisa Silver. One song looks very closely at one woman whose work has been taken for granted. The other opens the lens about as wide as a country song can. And there's another reason Don belongs here. Don and Bill Cody were great friends, and we lost them just a few weeks apart this spring. So having two songs that Don helped write give us the final word on this Labor Day special feels pretty right to me. Alabama, here's 40-Hour Week for a Living.

0: Alabama in 40-hour week, and that's where I want to leave our Labor Day special. Country music has always been the music of the working man and the working woman because these songs have always understood something pretty simple. The job matters because the person doing it matters. Maybe your name is on the building, and maybe nobody notices your work until you stop doing it. Maybe you get Labor Day off. Or maybe you're hearing me right now because you're one of the people working while everybody else has the day off. Whatever your work looks like, I hope somebody appreciates what you bring to it. I really do. That wraps up this edition of Pure American Country. I'm Zach Bennett, proud to continue the show that Bill Cody built. Pure American Country is written and produced and engineered by me. Martin Davis is our executive producer. Have a safe and happy Labor Day. And until next time, take care of yourself and always, always keep a great country song close by. Pure American Country.
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He kisses her goodbye and heads for the radio station. Oh, he hates to leave her, but he's got another show to do. He knows she gets lonely, so he lets her know he's thinking about her. And though millions are listening, she knows who he's talking to.

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He'd take the show just so he could be home with her. The radio was playing, and as he walked in on her, her lover, he heard himself saying the last words that they ever heard.

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3: 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And we're going to get things underway right now with a little help from Donna Hughes. This her second single from her upcoming project, one called Give Me a Trail.

It's Buddy Melton here on Into the Blue, a song that came out just a few weeks ago and just debuted at number one on the BluegrassToday.com Top 30 National Airplay Survey, penned by his longtime friend and label partner, Mylon Miller. Before that, Bronwyn Keith Hines gave us Johnny Ray. Well, coming up, a conversation with Allison Brown, and we're going to debut a brand new track featuring Dolly Parton. But first, Frank Sullivan and Dirty Kitchen and their brand new single, one they got from the New Grass Revival. Here's Looking Past You.

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0: You found the heart and soul of bluegrass. This is Into the Blue.

0: The 2025 IBMA Instrumental Recording of the Year, that's Ralph's Banjo Special, by the co-host of the IBMA Award Show that year as well, who I happen to be sitting here with right now, Miss Allison Brown, together with Kristen Scott Benson, Gina Britt, Missy Raines, and a host of great players. Welcome, Allison.
1: It's so great to be here, Terry.
0: I got to ask you about this song. It's up for another nomination this year. It's up for video.
1: Yes. We shot a video in the studio here, and we had the most fun. And I was trying to, figure out how to get across the fact that Gina and Kristen and I all got to play Ralph's archtop banjo on part of the tune.
0: Wow.
1: And I was like, how are we going to do this in the video? So I called up Ken White, and I said,
0: yeah,
1: do you have time to come over and hold the banjo up so we can step in and out and each show that we were playing Ralph's banjo?
0: Yeah, yeah.
1: So we had the best time making this video.
0: It is such a cute video, and you can check it out on bluegrasstoday.com. If you just go there in the search field and type Ralph's Banjo Special, you'll see it. You need to check that out. But on the topic of Ralph Stanley, let's keep this going a little longer. We've got, we've got some interesting stuff coming up from you.
1: Yes.
0: Tell me what's going on here. We got a track to share as well.
1: We do, which I'm very excited to share, but the backstory is that for the last several years we've been working on a record as a tribute to the Stanley Brothers. And it's finally going to come out. The record's coming out in October. And as we were just putting the finishing touches on it, I got an email letting me know that they were being inducted into the Country Music Hall of Fame.
0: Oh, that's so cool.
1: So cool. And a lot of the impetus for making this record. So we feel like our job is done even before the record's out. But we got together a really eclectic cast of artists and did some really interesting collaborations. There's a collaboration with Willie Nelson and Sierra Farrell on I'll Fly Away, Billy Strings and Drew Emmett on If I Lose, Nitty Gritty Dirt Band came in and did an amazing track. Jamie Johnson and Sean Camp did Rank Strangers. I'm With Her did Going Up Home to Live in Green Pastures. Delamay and Dierks Bentley, that was a great day too. So many great moments putting this record together and getting to celebrate the Stanley Brothers, not only who they were, but what their music has continued to mean for our community.
0: In my next life, I want to come back as a fly on the wall in your studio. If I can do that, I'm just putting that request in.
1: Okay, done.
0: Speaking of famous people, you've got Dolly Parton on a track on this one as well.
1: Yes. This track was so amazing to do. I got together the First Ladies of Bluegrass, who, of course, are all the women who were the first to win Instrumentalist of the Year on their instrument. So the band is Becky Buller on the fiddle, Sierra Hall on the mandolin, Missy Raines on the bass, and Molly Tuttle on the guitar, and myself on the banjo. And, it took 27 years from the time I became Banjo Player of the Year until we had a full complement of a band when Molly won, I think in 2018 or so, for Guitar Player of the Year. But anyways, that became the First Ladies of Bluegrass, and we don't do a lot of stuff together, but when we do, it's always special. And this track is the most special thing that we've ever done.
0: That is so cool. 1991, you were the first female artist ever to win the Banjo Player of the Year award, and now all these years later, you've put together female winners, and here they are together with Dolly Parton, and we're going to have a world premiere of this song right now.
1: I'm so excited.
0: I think all bluegrass fans are familiar with, but not this version.
1: Right. So, yeah, this is going to, I think people are going to be smiling after they hear

0: This, but just to set it up a little bit, we recorded the track here at Compass Sound Studio and sent it over to Dolly, and she recorded her part in her studio. And when we got it back, I invited all the first ladies over to have a first listen all together, and we just all fell out. I knew that they would, because Dolly really just transformed this into something so special. But as we were putting together the arrangement, I thought it would be really interesting to come up with a bridge, which is not something we're used to hearing on Bound to Ride, but just to give it someplace a little bit different to go. So I took some lyrics that are sometimes sung and rewrote some changes just so that there could be like a little moment where there's a little bit of a lift. So you'll hear that too. But the really, just hearing Dolly on this, we were just, it was an honor of a lifetime for all of us, really.
1: Well, I got a pre-listen to this song about an hour ago, and folks, you're in for a treat. Crank it up. Here's Bound to Ride.
2: Are we ready, girls?
3: 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Yes, I am.
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0: Bound to Ride featuring Dolly Parton and the First Ladies of Bluegrass, Allison Brown, Becky Buller, Sierra Hall, Missy Raines, Molly Tuttle. And what a great kickoff to this full project. Now you've got everybody's attention.
1: We're so excited about it and couldn't be more thrilled to get to celebrate, you know, musicians who are so fundamental for everything that I've learned in bluegrass music. And working on this project, we really came to realize how influential they were for people outside of bluegrass, too. I mean, to hear someone like Dierks Bentley or Willie Nelson, you know, talk about the Stanley Brothers and what they meant to, their music meant to them.
0: To everyone.
1: Right.
0: Yes. And it's called Celebrating 80 Years of the Stanley Brothers, due out October 16th. I understand this is going to be pretty much a full project drop rather than individual tracks, right?
1: That's the plan.

0: So, right, we're going to, the teaser track is Bound to Ride. And of course, the one that escaped was Ralph's Banjo Special. And then I think folks will have to wait until the record comes out on the 16th. And I did want to mention, though, that we're going to be doing a show at the Country Music Hall of Fame on October 28th, I think it is. That's going to be a multi-artist show celebrating this record and celebrating the Stanley Brothers.
1: Oh, how fun. And of course, a big doin'.

0: liner notes and banjo player once again.
1: I was quite chuffed. There's so much competition in the banjo field these days, but that one means a lot.
0: Well, you belong there. That's why.
1: And recording engineer of the year for our engineer, Matt Coles.
0: Yay.
1: Hey, Matt.
0: All right. Allison, it's always a pleasure. Thank you so much. A short break, and we'll be right back. Thanks. Stay with us.
1: Thanks, Terry.
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six decades of touring, he announced that he was stepping away from full-time touring at the end of 2021, but looks like he's back. Doyle Lawson and Quicksilver here on Into the Blue, and a brand new single from the band that's called The Signs. Now here's Danny Burns with his new one, Fisherman's Blues.

0: Can there ever be too many mandolins in bluegrass? I think not. And didn't David Grisman prove that a long time ago anyway? Alan Bybee proving it once again with a little help from Sierra Hall and Ronnie McCurry. Great hearing all three of those styles together. And a little tip of the hat to the late, great Herschel Sizemore. That's called Uncle Herschel. Short break. We'll be right back.
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that's a band that's making their way onto the national stage in bluegrass music and the charts as well. Brad Kaler and Mineral Bluff Review, their newest release, that's O Athena. Well, now to push us on through and into the Vintage Hour, here's Mylon Miller with Dance Among the Thistle.

We invite you to go cruising with WXRL in 2027 to Nova Scotia, Canada, and the New England areas, September 11th through the 19th. 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